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0: There's one that always makes me happy. Some more for your Friday afternoon. Hello, it's Lauren. Welcome to the weekend. Here we go. 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

0: There it is, one from Collective Soul for your Friday afternoon. How you doing? It's Lauren. Thanks for hanging with me. Congratulations once again to James Wisner and all of our Point listeners who picked up tickets for tomorrow night's rockin' show at Allegiant Stadium. It's finally here. AC/DC. I'm so fired up. And if you're headed that way, definitely show up for the pre-party at Whiskey Stadium. Steph will be there at 5 with your last chance to win Coors Light Silver Seats. 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Upgraded AC/DC tickets thanks to our friends at Findlay Toyota and Coors Light, Whiskey Stadium, Big Party, Cold Beer, and one lucky winner. Plus, we're going to rock you all the way to the show starting at 4:30 right here on The Point. 97 minutes of AC/DC. So there you go. We're going to rock tomorrow. AC/DC on stage at Allegiant Stadium, and The Point is there.
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8: We didn't have the internet. 90s kids were the last generation before the internet. And all the games before us were terrible. I mean, I asked my mom, what'd y'all play growing up? She said, kick the can. I was like, that's a sad story, Stacy. I mean, that's a game I wouldn't even be able to play in Colorado. You'd have six hipsters show up, pick up the can! This is how we lost the damn dinosaur. You wouldn't be able to play that. I mean, I can remember growing up, I'd ring people's doorbells and take off and jump in the ditch. It felt like drugs, y'all. I mean, I'd ring three or four doorbells. I'd be sitting in a ditch and I'd be like, I'm a gang member now. I got the whole subdivision upside down right now.
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0: We are Classic Rock for Vegas. 97.1 The Point. It's Lauren. Happy Friday. And we've got you covered for all the best classic rock all weekend long, starting tonight at 8 o'clock with the one and only Alice Cooper. Jumping back in to kick off your weekend with Alice's Attic. 5 hours, all the good stuff, freaky facts, gotta love the 80s, incredible rock trivia, Tales from the Attic, and a whole bunch of awesome tunes. 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He brings it 3 hours of all the best from the big hair bands, the glam rock bands. Definitely the place to bang your head on a Saturday. Followed up by Sammy Hagar at 10. Then on Sunday morning, we're going to ease you in with a little yacht rock. And that's followed up by Cafe Vinyl. That's right, The Point's keeping you rocking all weekend long. Turn it up.
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0: There it is, one from Cheap Trick to wrap up my Friday. That's going to do it for me. I'm Lauren. I can't say it hasn't been fun. Thanks for rocking with me this afternoon. It's been a blast. Fired up for tomorrow's show, AC/DC. It's finally here on stage at Allegiant Stadium. And if you're headed to the show and you want upgraded seats, well, then definitely stop by Whiskey Stadium. That's where the pre-party is at. Join Steph starting at 5. She's got your last chance to win Coors Light Silver seats to AC/DC. Upgraded. So show up for the big party, the cold beer, and one lucky winner. 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And if you're headed to the show, just definitely put it on the point and turn it up and rock out. We've got 97 minutes of AC/DC starting at 4:30. It's all about AC/DC this weekend. Hope to see you at the show. In the meantime, have a great night. Stay safe out there. Please be kind to one another. Tickle, tickle, smooch.
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2: Very stressful becoming a parent, it is. You know, it was really hard for me coming up with names for our children. You know, I panic when I have to name a new document on my computer. Damn, everybody uses miscellaneous. 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Which means at some point I'll have to explain to my little boy that he was named after the key grip on Dude, Where's My Car?
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2: 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It's your girl, Steph, hanging out inside Camp Holmes tonight. 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Naughtiness. We are live from Cabin 69. 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I would love to tell you all the things going on, but all I can tell you is you got to get here. 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
2: 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You have got to see this to believe it. We are live from Cabin 69, and I don't know if it's because there was a full moon this week. I don't know, but Camp Director Brad is just out of control tonight. 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You can get food, you can get drinks, and you can get entertainment. And tonight, someone is rolling out of here, possibly winning a brand new ID Buzz from Finley Volkswagen in the Valley Auto Mall. Thank them so much. 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Their customer service is great. 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They're hanging out with us. 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
5: Speaking of lying murderers, I watch a lot of Dateline. I don't want to brag. Some other winners out there. 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And it's usually spousal murder. 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
1: The weekend is upon us. Woo! And it's another fantastic Friday in Alice's attic, where you're lucky there's no dress code. So you're fine in that mustard-stained t-shirt and sweatpants older than a high school senior.
2: Yes, yes, yes, yes, yes!
1: Let's take a rock and roll ride with your hard-working host, Alice Cooper.
0: It's Friday the 31st of July, and this is Alice Cooper inviting you to celebrate making it through another month in this wonderful, weird world that we have. I've been enjoying a little time off in Hawaii because I go back on the road soon for the Hollywood Vampires tour, where I expect you all to be ignoring me on stage while you're staring lovingly at Johnny Depp. Stop it. You're drooling. For this evening's Alice Attic, I've got lots of cool rock songs that you won't hear on those other stations, plus my random ramblings. Enough about me. Well, wait. Is there ever enough about me? Anyway, here's one for you.
1: Alice's Attic with Alice Cooper.

0: Alice Cooper has some rock trivia for you. 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
1: What city inspired the Doobie Brothers to write the song Blackwater? Nolens. A lifelong aficionado of Delta Blues, songwriter Patrick Simmons first visited New Orleans for a 1971 Doobie Brothers gig and fell in love with the city. The entire city. He made love with everybody in that city and later on had to get a lot of shots.

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3: 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It's your girl Steph hanging out at Camp Palms inside the Palms Hotel and Casino. It's wild, it's crazy, and the shenanigans. Like, just when I don't think it's going to get crazier, I'm kind of like, oh my God, it got crazier. And then there's food, and then there's drinks, and then there's wildness, and then there's a chance and an ID buzz, and then I'm like, oh my God, where am I? I'm not in Kansas anymore. Okay, so you have to check it out for yourself. Okay, Camp Palms, inside the Palms Hotel and Casino. It is so crazy. They've extended it another week. Who knows when they're going to shut this place down. But we are live from Cabin 69. I cannot wait to see you get here. It is Camp Palms, the only place to be with 97.1 The Point. 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
1: Email time. Alice, do you miss the days of Freedom Radio when disc jockeys could play anything they wanted? Maybe one day that will come back, but I doubt it. I guess we were lucky to live through that time in music history. Yours truly, Dan. It was cool, except that the disc jockeys sometimes late at night were so stoned that they start talking and they just rattle on. And at the end you'd go, could you play something? Anything? Well, let me tell you something. The way I got this radio show, Dick Clark asked me in 2004, I guess it was, if you had a radio show, what would it be like? And I said exactly what you just said. I said the disc jockey would sort of just go out, whatever he was talking about, and then he would think of a song to play and play it. Well, we kind of do that here. We do have a set list, but I don't necessarily stick to it. And they don't mind if I don't stick to it. 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
4: 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It's Steph hanging out at Camp Palm. And you know what? 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You know what? 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So, I mean, I just have to tell you, you have to see it to believe it. It's a place to be Wednesday through Sunday. We are rocking. We are rolling. It's Camp Palms inside the Palms Hotel and Casino. 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
11: When you turn on the radio, you should find someone there who's a pal, a buddy, a BFF. What you don't expect is for your very own late night pal to be a member of the Rock and Roll Hall of Fame. But then again, this ain't your average rock and roll rodeo. Confide in him now, and you shall be rewarded. It's Alice's Attic with Alice Cooper.
12: Well, you are back to Alice's Attic with Alice Cooper. You know, people always ask me if I ever get lonely up here in the attic. How can I be lonely when I've got you guys to keep me company at night? And also all of the psychotic voices in my head. They keep me really well informed, especially about you and where you live. Anyway, I've got a classic Cooper's cover coming up in just a bit. But now, here's this.
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2: 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Great White's bluesy take on Once Bitten, Twice Shy. Before the Hairspray clouded your memory, let me remind you, this song was originally by British rocker Ian Hunter and Mott the Hoople. But when Great White got their hands on it, they turned it into a full-blown arena anthem, complete with denim leather and more teased hair than an 80s prom. Here it is, Once Bitten.

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1: It's that time of day when you become 1% smarter thanks to me. Here we go. The actor inside the R2-D2 costume in Star Wars was named Kenny Baker. He was 3 feet 8 inches tall. New Zealand was the first country to allow women to vote in 1893, and Saudi Arabia is the most recent in 2011. One bee colony can produce 10 to 100 pounds of honey per year, but an average worker bee makes only about 1/12 of a teaspoon of honey in its lifetime. So numbers are important there. And finally, the late great boxer George Foreman has 5 sons, all named George. So when I said, George, everybody answered. I guess it was the way he said it. If he went, George, then the first guy, then George. I'll be back to take an email request from one lucky listener right after this.
0: Alice will be right back.
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Seriously, love to hear you play something from the Zombies. They're one of my favorite bands, and I think it's somehow appropriate for your vibe. 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Zombies.

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10: Somewhere lurking in the dark shadows, he's a radio host who doesn't suck, even though he's always been a bit of a freak. But he does think you're worthy of listening to his show. Crank up the most talented man whose eye makeup is better than yours. The king of your kind. It's Alice's Attic with Alice Cooper.
11: Well, you're back to Alice's Attic with Alice Cooper. Today I want to give a shout out to my listeners of KOZZ in Reno, Nevada. Reno was nicknamed the biggest little city in the world and, of course, is known for their casino industry. But you might not know that in the 30s, it was known as the divorce capital of the world because of their lax laws on divorce. So many times in a 30s movie or a 40s movie, the girl will say, yeah, I guess I'm off to Reno. And that meant she was going to get a divorce. Well, stick around for Cooper's Covers coming up in a few. But now, let's not get divorced, okay?
10: Alice's Attic with Alice Cooper.

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1: Cooper's Covers today, we're going to Canned Heat's classic Going Up the Country. Originally released in 1968, the song became an anthem for the Woodstock era with its high-pitched vocals, a bluesy, free-spirited feel. It's practically the soundtrack to running off to a hippie commune in the mountains. But as with other Canned Heat songs, like On the Road Again, the song was an adaptation of a 1920s blues song by Henry Thomas, Bulldoze Blues, which was originally sung by Alan Wilson. This will be on the final. So let's check out the Canned Heat version, Going Up the Country.

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0: Now on Alice's Attic, a look at people that are strange and often dense, mindless, obtuse, vacuous. In other words, stupid.
1: Hey, stupid. Today's stupid news comes from Pennsylvania, where a woman bought what is believed to be a rare Renoir charcoal drawing, potentially worth hundreds of thousands of dollars, probably millions, for just $12 at a local art auction. The woman said, "It just stood out to me as something special." And she was able to snag it for 12 bucks. Not a bad get. Well, when there's nothing stupid about that, as stupid as the guy that gave it up. Well, if you want to buy some of my junk, hoping that it's worth tons of money, send your bids to alice@alicesattic.com. I've got about 5 paintings out there that are all mine that I did a couple years ago. They're floating around. I don't know where they are. But if you've got one of those, I would imagine it's worth at least 30, 40 bucks. I've got, you gotta love the 80s coming up, so don't move.
0: You're mere moments away from more Alice.
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0: The scent of Aquanet, the silky smooth feel of spandex, and a cassette cranked up on the Alpine in your Trans Am. 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
2: 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Nah. 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Now, if you were a teenager in the 80s or just had access to cable TV, you probably heard this song playing over countless romantic movie montages with its dreamy guitar riff and lyrics about passionate, world-ending romance. Modern English's I Melt With You became an instant anthem for young love. So let's roll the tape and relive a little 80s magic with Modern English.

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8: 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After years of collecting who knows what up here, I think my attic has developed its own atmosphere. The fumes are so strong, I wouldn't be surprised if they're leaking through the airwaves. So if you start feeling a little dizzy, if your walls start melting, or if you suddenly think Disco Duck was a great song, don't panic. So stick around this hour because I've got some trivia coming up on Edgar Winter. But now, let's get to it.
5: Alice's Attic with Alice Cooper.

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1: Which guitarist played and produced Edgar Winter's Free Ride? Rick Derringer. And another guitarist who contributed to the song was Ronnie Montrose. They were both, of course, successful solo artists, as well as session players for many, many different groups. Ours, in fact, I told you we played Under My Wheels, and lead guitar on that was Rick Derringer. So here it is, Free Ride, Edgar Winter.

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1: Hi, Alice. If you were a snake, what kind of snake would you be? Maybe a rattlesnake, since you're from Arizona. I'm 13, and I listen to your radio show with my family sometimes. Thanks, Jake. I think if I were a snake, I'd be a poisonous snake. I'd have to be. I think maybe a black mamba. Because at that point, then, nobody wants to hang with you. Because you're the guy. The black mamba is also the only snake outside of the United States that will actually come after you. Most snakes will try to get away from you. Rattlesnakes don't want any part of you. They'll run from you. But the only two snakes that will actually chase you are water moccasins in America and black mambas. They'll come after you because they don't like you. Well, if you want to tell me what kind of snake you are, write to Alice at alicesattic.com. I'll be right back with Songs We Just Don't Understand after these ads. With ZZ Top, they, of course, are tube snakes.
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He went looking for his baseball cards. 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Anyway, more rock, then more Alice.

0: Confounded, bewildered, and befuddled? Let Alice Cooper clear it up for you in songs we just don't understand.
1: Songs that we just don't understand. When you're dealing with the prog rock band, yes, there's a lot that's there to unpack lyrically and musically. The song Long Distance Runaround is one of those tracks. What's it about? According to John Anderson at the time, Vietnam was very bad, and the religious people were saying that Jesus is the only way and the rest of the people in the world were going to hell. I thought it was sad because we're all connected in different ways. I had this long distance runaround of confusion in my head when I was writing the song. So now that we understand what he was thinking, here's Long Distance Runaround.

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0: Confounded, bewildered, and befuddled? Let Alice Cooper clear it up for you in songs we just don't understand.
1: Songs that we just don't understand. When you're dealing with the prog rock band, yes, there's a lot that's there to unpack lyrically and musically. The song Long Distance Runaround is one of those tracks. What's it about? According to John Anderson at the time, Vietnam was very bad, and the religious people were saying that Jesus is the only way and the rest of the people in the world were going to hell. I thought it was sad because we're all connected in different ways. I had this long distance runaround of confusion in my head when I was writing the song. So now that we understand what he was thinking, here's Long Distance Runaround.

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0: Welcome to the deepest confines of the mind of Alice Cooper. It's a bit dusty up here, and oh, is it cluttered. There's a memory of hanging out with John Lennon and Anne Murray at LA's The Troubadour in 73. And over here is Alice's Cortez High School locker combination. And why is there a random recollection of pre-concert pickled herring in Oslo in 2017? But amidst the mélange, there's a wealth of rock and roll tidbits and knowledge that never fails to entertain and engage. So without further ado, here's your fastidious host. It's Alice's Attic with Alice Cooper.
1: It's Alice Cooper here to abduct you and take you into my attic. Don't worry, we'll just have some innocent fun. Maybe later we can perform a Tibetan death ritual to bring back the spirit of Ronnie James Dio and ask him if he's enjoying the afterlife. He probably has a band there anyways. I'm almost sure of it. So I'll be digging deep into the attic for an attic classic in just a bit. But now, here's this.
0: Alice's Attic with Alice Cooper.

0: On the way, Alice will have an Attic Classic. 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
1: Gustavo, who do you have for us today?
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1: We're going back to the 1972 album Harvest from Neil Young. The song Old Man was written for the caretaker of the Northern California Broken Arrow Ranch, which Neil purchased in 1970. The song compares a young man's life to an old man's. James Taylor played a six-string banjo and sang on the song, and Linda Ronstadt contributed vocals. The one thing I find funny about this is that I don't know if he was trying to sound like this, but Neil Young sounded like an old man in this. Old man, gang, look at your light. She's a lot like you, Bert. I always said he had a great built-in complaint in his voice. It was just natural. So, let's hear Neil Young. I can hear him as a child. Mom, could you give me a cracker? No, I didn't do that. Neil Young, as a child. Old man.

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1: Alice, I used to hang out at the Rainbow Room in L.A., man, and I would see you there sometimes. You were always laughing, and I remember thinking, what a cool guy you were. Those were good times, don't you think? Randy in L.A. Wow, that must have been like 74, somewhere in that era. Well, if you're stuck on the Sunset Strip right now, drop me a line at alice@aliceisattic.com. I'll be right back after this with some trivia, so don't move.
0: Hey, Alice needs a little bathroom break once in a while. He ain't getting any younger.
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I want

0: Now that you survived the week, it's time to have some fun. This weekend's edition of Alice's Attic with Alice Cooper will keep you entertained for minutes at a time. I'll keep you supplied with rock trivia, a tale about the night I almost died on stage. But wait, there's more. A live and kicking track from Supertramp in Paris. And of course, I'll shock you with Hey Stupid and Freaky Facts. Don't miss the opportunity to enjoy yourself this weekend. Come on up to Alice's Attic with me, Alice Cooper.
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10: I drink a lot for obvious reasons. I'm Catholic. That's what we do. Being Catholic is like having a gym membership. 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I grew up in a kind of poor neighborhood. The only way you could tell someone in my neighborhood had money, you'd go into their house and they would have a whole set of encyclopedias. You're like, ho, ho, ho. I knew Juan was doing good. 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Oh, look, he's got the cue.
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10: I just became a father. Yes. Thank you. Thanks. My kids are 10 and 12. It goes by so fast, doesn't it? Sometimes it feels like it all happened to another guy, and then I just married their mom when they were 10 and 12. That is what happened. I'm a stepfather. I love my stepdaughters. I got two of them. I love them so much it scares me, because it's been guaranteed to me from other stepparents that there's going to be a day where I'm trying to teach them something, and they're going to look back at me and go, I don't have to listen to anything you have to say. You're not my real dad. It's gonna break my heart when that happens. But it does make me feel a little better to know there could be another day where I'm gonna be in a principal's office or a police station. And a stranger will be yelling at me. And I'm gonna get to go, you know what? I don't have to listen to anything that you have to say. Those are not my real daughters. Yeah.
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0: Hey, it's Mackenzie in the morning. 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
9: So, well, I've realized one thing. 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
0: 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And I got it right here.
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16: But in America, we're getting dumber. 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
12: This was up in Toronto. I went to the Molson India, my first car race ever. 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
19: Hey, can I tell you something, Screwy? 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Who's your daddy? And she goes, I don't know. 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It's haunted me most of my life. So, needless to say, the night ended in tears and ice cream.
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0: 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Don't forget it. 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
3: Oh, cars, man. This week was a... We had a great big auction in Dallas on Wednesday. Our classic and collector auction, we had 100 cars. Then we had I had like 720 cars for this week. But the CNC sales, the old car sale I do once a month, the last Wednesday of every month, takes a lot more work than normal cars. And I was in California working last week, as you know. Had to get back to Dallas to do the auction Wednesday morning. And ran into some problems. Air travel, can you imagine that?
4: Mm-hmm. Oh, man, yeah.
3: And, you know, my auctioneer's like, why don't you just do it remote with the radio unit? I'm like, I can't do that classic collector sale remote. I got to be there. Because they're counting on me to give good descriptions. And there's a lot of people that travel in person to do that auction as far as the buyers.
5: Sure.
3: Where the other stuff, so much of it's simulcast, it's no big deal. But this one's like, I got to be there. My flight left LAX at 3:30 a.m.
5: Oh, red eye.
3: Wednesday morning. Texas time.
4: Red eye out of Cali.
5: Damn.
4: There's some interesting folks on that flight.
6: I bet there are.
3: I did pay $300 extra dollars that my wife said, don't bother. And then I started thinking about it. It's like, I've got to get some sleep.
5: Sure.
3: I must. I've been up since 6 in the morning. I can't do that. I'm not an all-nighter guy.
6: No.
3: And I paid $300 extra dollars to get first class, which I never, I mean, if they give you a free one, nah. If they give you a free one, I always do it. I just don't buy first class.
6: Gotcha.
3: Shanae, 360 was sitting next to me.
5: First class.
3: 360 lbs, no. 360 pounds.
5: Was she there when you got there, or did she come in?
3: Came in.
5: Oh, no, there that's the worst.
6: That's the worst. Yeah. You're sitting there in the seat, and you look up and go, no, please, not next to me. No, please, no, dear God, next to me.
3: But what she don't know is I was sitting with her too close during the two-hour wait in the lobby waiting to get on the plane, and she's sitting there. She's a mumble talker.
5: Oh.
3: You know what that is?
6: To herself or to somebody else? To her man.
3: On FaceTime.
5: Oh, God, I hate that.
6: Oh, that's awful. That's awful.
3: And all the seats were full, and there was nowhere I could go besides get on the floor. And I finally opted to just sit on the floor.
6: You did?
3: To get away from this woman.
5: They let you do that?
3: No, I'm talking about in the two hours of the lobby.
6: In the terminal.
3: You know where all the seats are in the terminal?
5: Yeah.
3: She's telling him, and he's hubba. And then I asked her one time, I was like, this is a Larry David moment.
6: Mm-hmm. Boy, it really is. If you're going to.
3: Could you please stop doing that? Because I'm trying to sleep in the terminal. Could you please stop? Help someone. I was like, will you stop talking?
6: You went full blown Larry David.
3: And then she told her man that I asked her to stop talking, that I'm annoying her. So her man, of course, wanted to talk to
6: me. He's going
3: to
6: get in on it.
5: Put him on the phone real quick.
3: So she's handed the phone over to me, and I'm sitting here talking to this guy that looks like a linebacker meets police sergeant, laying in bed with his shirt off.
6: Of course.
3: And a large gold chain, telling me that I don't have the right to tell her to be quiet.
6: Oh.
3: So I moved, because he was right. I didn't want him to come through the phone and kill me. And so we get on the plane, and the first class gets to board first.
6: Sure.
3: And I'm sitting there, this is going to be great. I'm going to catch a couple hours. 3-hour flight, I'm going to catch a couple hours. And they stuck her ass right next to me.
6: Damn.
5: Was she still on the phone all the way
3: she
5: up to the
3: She got back
5: flight?
3: On it after she got in, then the flight attendant came over and told her to quit.
5: Oh, my God.
3: So I didn't get a lot of sleep heading back. And then she wanted to talk to me. She wasn't mad at me. I'm not telling her to shut up earlier.
6: You're buddies now.
3: Yeah. So anyway, I land in Dallas at 6:30.
6: Oh, Jesus.
3: I go get my car where I had it parked. Drive to the auction. It's 8. Getting ready for the sale. It starts at 9:30. We start the auction at 9:30. I've come across the country in the middle of the night to be here and make sure this is right. We get 15 minutes into the auction.
6: Okay.
3: And the system shut down.
6: Mm-hmm. What?
3: The simulcast system. See, all our bidders and buyers, most of them are online. And Manheim.com shut down. So what we found out later is that they pushed a patch, an IT repair, the day before. And you don't do that on a Wednesday.
6: No.
3: You do that on a Sunday.
6: So you got
3: morning.
6: Time.
3: Yeah. So you have time to fix problems. And it shut it down. Turned it down, shut it down. It shut it down.
7: I turned it down.
3: Yeah, it shut it down.
6: Turned it down.
3: So I am getting feedback from my buyers like, hey, man, something's wrong. People can't get into Manheim.com. We're going along. We're having an auction, but it's starting to get wompy.
6: Weird.
3: And I asked Connor sitting next to me. I said, go around to all five of our lanes and tell everybody to shut it down. I've been through this before.
6: You've seen it.
3: So we shut her down. We were the first ones to shut it down. And then the lady's like, it'll be fixed in 10 minutes. It'll be fixed in 10 minutes.
6: Yeah.
3: So that was 9:40. I don't know, 9:45. 11:20.
6: 2 hours.
3: Comes back. And everybody already left.
6: By that point, it's over. Yeah.
3: But I'm like, okay, I still have this classic and collector sale that wasn't going to start until 1.
6: Oh.
3: And I'm like, there's a lot of people that have traveled here for it. Let's try it and hope this works. And sure. We started it at 12. So we did the CNC sale. And it worked out smooth. And everything was great.
6: Good, good, good, good. How many did you sell?
3: 100.
6: 100.
3: Of those.
6: Yeah.
3: Yeah. Chevelles and GTOs and classic Mustangs and crazy trucks and all that stuff. But that's kind of just a different animal of our business. But all of our super duper Ferraris, very expensive cars.
6: Yep.
3: Here's the problem with this, guys. I mean, nobody thinks about it. So give me the VIN. We sell $25 million a week.
6: Okay.
3: So guess who needs that check the next day?
6: Right.
3: Homeboy.
6: Yeah, of course.
3: Yeah.
6: Yeah.
3: So we didn't get no check.
6: Because the auction
3: you
6: didn't
3: pay me. Right. So I didn't have an auction. So we got to carry all this into next week.
6: Yeah.
3: And we're going to have double the amount of cars. And I've got to sell them because I need the money, right?
6: Yep.
3: I mean, I always sell pretty hard, but sure. Like, I got to sell them.
6: Got to have them.
3: So if you want bargains, go to Lane 20 Manheim Dallas next week.
7: Absolute sale.
3: Yeah, I mean, pretty much.
6: Oh, you had to be on fumes by the time this is over.
3: And we had like 4 cars that are 700 to a million.
6: Huh?
3: And we got 4 or 5 more this week.
6: Dear God.
3: So that's
6: a lot of
3: yeah.
6: Cash.
3: Yeah, a lot of cash. What brought this up is we were talking about radio transmitters in California and our new station, KYSR. I was like, I don't think it's got the power of the old one on KLOS because I was in Orange County and comparing between the two signals. And I said, it actually sounded like it was on a backup transmitter.
6: Okay.
3: And Elliot, our guy, said, I wonder if they were. And he said, they shouldn't be doing that on a Tuesday when you were there. If you do, if you're doing repair and maintenance to one of these radio signals, they do it on Sunday.
6: Sure.
3: And it made me think of this same thing with
6: that. Yeah.
3: Yeah.
6: Do all the work on Sundays.
3: You got to plan your stuff on the weekends.
6: Engineers used to come into studios. They'd clean the board and they'd do all kinds of stuff. But you do it Sunday morning at 2 a.m.
4: Oh, yeah. Yeah.
3: So if something goes wrong, you got time
6: right,
3: to fix
6: you're
3: it.
6: Plenty of time for Monday morning.
3: 800-800-RADIO. Speech impediment, Terrence, will you please give me a quick news update? We don't have time for the whole thing. I've got a minute and a half or 1 minute. Hit me with one news story.
8: New details in the Trump Gaza deal, new details in that deal, and the Attorney General nomination battle, and military fire jet crashes in California. That place got on fire, I think.
3: What happened to one story?
5: He doesn't know how to do that.
4: President Trump clawed the Attorney General and he crashed his plane in California.
5: Yeah, that's one story.
3: Yeah, there you go. Terrence, what's that in the background? Do you have a TV or a radio on?
8: I got a radio.
3: Okay. Okay, I've got 30 seconds.
8: Okay, hurricane. There's a hurricane generally in Florida. Hurricane Tom.
3: The sheriff's a what?
8: My brother. Hurricane Anne Elizabeth Smith. Hi. I'm Nick D. I'm new chief of Trump and Gordon Deal. Attorney General nomination bound.
3: All right.
8: Military.
3: Thank you, speech impediment, Terrence. 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Jared in Columbus. 98 Benz C43 with 180,000 miles. Rough body. You turned down 10 to 12,000. Is that right?
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0: Howard, I'm taking you blind. 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
0: Okay, I'm going to have to do that one off air. 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And we'll work on that one. Those Jeepsters are a lot of questions. Lots of questions. Too many for a quick deal like this. Ken and Temple, good morning. You're on the air. Matt in Dallas, good morning. 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
2: If he wants to check. 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
0: 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Just go to givemethevin.com, and in the notes, put the link to your Facebook Marketplace, and then when he calls you, he'll know exactly what he's talking about.
2: Yeah, it's like brand new. I will do it.
0: Thank you, sir. 800. Yeah, we buy RVs, buses, all that stuff. Ken, I'm trying you again. Are you there? Ken's not there. Jen in Florida, you've got a 94 Caprice Classic Wagon, 67,000. What's 12,000? No. No. No.
3: I know. It's a feeling. It's not a reality, but I love the car, but that's what it would take for me to get rid of it.
0: Okay. So did you expect...
3: What do you think it's worth?
0: Did you expect me to say yes? Did you expect me to jump through the phone and grab it from you and pay $5,000 too
3: no.
0: much?
3: No. I mean,
0: I'm glad you called.
3: Is what too much?
0: Is what?
3: Yeah, no problem. What did you say? How much do you think it's worth?
0: Oh, I think it's $5,000 too high for sure. It's a Capri. Is it a Woody?
3: No, it's not a Woody. But it's been garage kept its whole life, and it's really in, you know, perfect condition. I think it's a classic. It's a showpiece.
0: Uh-huh. I think you're more of a showpiece than that car, just by the sound of your voice.
3: It is a beautiful car. It's absolutely beautiful. Okay. But, yeah, I'm the only one that thinks that. So
0: you're how long
3: in the
0: have
3: same
0: you had
3: camp
0: it?
3: As my family. So I've had it about 6 years, but I'm the second owner. We knew the lady that bought it originally, and she garage kept it, and I've been garage keeping it, and all of our new vehicles stay outside, and this beauty stays inside the garage.
4: What age did you lose your virginity?
0: What, don't do that, Charlie. What did you pay for it?
3: 2000.
0: And you want me to give 12?
3: But I put some money in it. You
0: Jen,
3: know,
0: are
3: I
0: you
3: put
0: a hustler?
3: New wheels on it. I had it repainted.
0: Are you a hustler?
3: I'm a salesperson.
0: Okay, I can feel it. You're good. So you gave $2,000. You priced me for 12. I know that you made it a little bit nicer. I don't know. I mean,
3: a lot nicer.
0: I got you. Whenever you get tired of it, go to givemethevin.com and put it on the money. We'll buy it. But that's too much.
3: All right.
0: Thank you. We'll be right back. My name is John Clay, Wolf by Carsville Radio for America's Best Car Buyer. And when we get back, it won't be cars. It'll be fun. We've got like 20% cars and 80% BS is really what the show is about. And speaking of non-BS, Tiger Woods' mother and Tony Romo's father are coming in the studio in about 30 minutes. To discuss, Tony Romo's dad wanted to get some advice from Tiger Woods' mom about his golfing son that can't stop drinking, and she has firsthand experience with that. We'll be right back.
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3: Morning, everybody. How the hell are you? My name's John Clay Wolf.
4: Hey, I'm JD Ryan.
3: Bobby.
5: Yeah,
3: Brown. Turley. Hello, what's up?
4: I am something.
3: Pre-K.
6: He's just taking hits over here.
3: Yeah. he's doing
6: Whippets.
3: Whippets.
4: Good. What do those do for you?
3: They get you very high for about 18 seconds.
4: Really?
3: Yeah.
4: I was wondering.
3: Like,
4: is that
3: you see Jesus.
4: Is that the same stuff in a whipped cream can?
3: Yep.
7: Yes.
4: Okay, so you can just buy a whipped cream can.
3: Absolutely.
4: Okay.
3: And you just, you know, whipped cream, you need to flip it upside down to do the cream out of
4: sure.
3: it. So if you just have it right side up, the cream won't come out of it, and you'll do a whip it.
4: I must have this now.
6: No, we're not endorsing that.
3: Do we have one here? We'll do it right now.
6: No, we're not endorsing that.
7: It just
6: we're
7: hit
6: not
7: it
6: endorsing
7: real
6: it.
7: Easy,
6: we're just going to get JD smoked.
7: Yeah, hit it real easy.
6: He's not
7: man.
6: Endorsing
3: Second.
6: Anything.
3: Speaking of a bunch of potheads, what's going on in Florida, boss?
4: Florida news. We have some.
8: And now, from North America's own land down under, it's time for Sunshine State News with your certified lifeguard, J.D. Ryan.
4: We have a video that goes with this one, too. Florida man was running away from the cops, as they do. This one happened to be on foot and tried to hang out in some brush, really thick brush, but he was located by the canine dog named Benny.
7: Oh.
4: 29-year-old Donnie Williams was, he tossed his backpack away, because you don't want to get caught with a backpack, and in that, of course, the cops found it. He had a loaded handgun, 203 grams of methamphetamine, 17 grams of fentanyl, 7 grams of crack cocaine.
7: Oh.
4: Other than that, it was completely empty. During the arrest on suspicion of armed drug trafficking, Williams had a very special message. Listen to this now. This is Williams talking during the arrest. Cut number 8.
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10: Man, I love you, baby.
9: Turn on your stomach.
3: Don't leave
4: me,
3: man. Come get me. This is the guy with all those drugs?
4: All the drugs.
3: That's a lot of drugs.
4: But he's loving his whoever's on the other line. By the way, Williams' criminal history includes, I know you'll be surprised, 17 felony arrests with 6 convictions.
3: Holy God.
4: The canine Benny, he got a big old milk bone.
3: Oh. 17?
4: There he is. 17
3: what?
4: 17 felony arrests, but only 6 convictions.

0: Wow.
1: So, I mean, it all could be a misunderstanding.
2: Cop dog, cop dog. Benny, alone in the world is a little cop dog.
1: Benny the cop dog. Also in Florida, they're having some trouble with Burmese pythons taking over. This is creepy. So they come up with a very, so Florida, this is such a Florida thing to do. Researchers have collected possums from, follow the pen with your eyes. Now, so they've collected possums from several different areas and they've put GPS collars on them.
3: What?
1: Why? You ask? Cut number nine.
4: This was never a study where they intentionally used possums as bait for pythons. Researchers in the Everglades had GPS collars on the possums for a wildlife study when suddenly the animals disappeared, but the collars kept moving. When biologists tracked the signal down, they realized the collars were inside giant Burmese pythons that had eaten the possums. Aww. That's when they figured out they could actually use the collars to locate hidden pythons deep inside the swamp.
1: Wow. So we're not using them as bait. Yes, you are. Yeah. You are indeed using them for bait.
0: They got a python problem.
1: Yeah, they have.
5: We have a python, and don't ask why.
1: Okay.
5: And my son's friend was over there, and she took the top off the cage.
1: Oh.
5: And she looked at it, and they were talking about it, and then she forgot to secure the top.
1: No.
0: Oh, good.
5: That was 6 months ago.
1: No.
3: Oh, no.
5: We have not seen it since. Now, this thing did get out once for 2 months, and then my mother-in-law found it on the stairs at nighttime.
1: Holy crap. So it's somewhere in the house? Mm.
5: It was last time. You know, it was out for 2 months, and she found it. And she's a sweet little Danish lady.
1: Yeah.
5: And she doesn't speak very good English, but she sure can cuss.
1: Oh, dude.
3: You're kidding me.
5: No.
3: It's sitting around just...
5: But don't, I mean, you tell me if anybody...
3: Any dogs missing in the neighborhood?
1: So
5: it's
1: house.
5: Not that big.
3: Well...
5: It might be a boa. I forgot. Maybe a bull something.
1: Maybe
5: I don't know.
1: Doesn't matter. A
5: snake
1: is
5: loose. Do you have that snakes thing handy? Do we still have those drops up there of Ben and Skin's Snakes Plus commercials?
3: No.
5: Oh, they're not around?
3: No.
5: Those are funny.
1: Unbelievable. I wouldn't sleep. I'd burn a house. Burn a house down. We're done. We're moving. Huh. There's a snake loose.
0: How big is it?
5: We get. What's that?
1: Six feet,
3: at least.
5: That's 6 feet?
1: That's, yeah, well, five.
3: Well, no, maybe five. Your arms aren't that long.
0: How big around is it?
5: Probably that.
0: Has that changed?
5: I haven't seen him in a bit. Right.
1: Like the size of a hamster, maybe?
0: Right. Guinea pig?
5: I haven't seen him in a bit. We've got this cat, and she's a whore.
1: Your house, man.
5: She's really pretty. Like, she's, who's that hooker that married the rich guy? Anna Nicole Smith.
1: Yep.
5: That should be her name.
0: Okay.
5: We found her in the alleys of Walnut Springs outside the garage, GMTV garage, mm-hmm. and she was tiny, tiny kitten. Absolutely gorgeous, but she's a slut. And she goes out at night and whores around, and she took off for about a week. And, man, when she came back, that bitch had a cigarette hanging out of her mouth. And been
1: sunglasses
5: a knot on her head.
0: Yeah. Texas tattooed.
5: Yeah, I mean, she had a tramp stamp on her lower back.
3: Funny.
5: I mean...
1: That's so great. The Anna Nicole Smith of cats.
5: Yeah.
1: Just
5: she goes,
1: whore.
5: And then these guys show up at night and start howling and screeching at the door.
1: They will. Yes, they will.
5: That's a good piece of she's
3: kitty
5: a pussy cat.
1: Kitty cat. Kitty cat.
5: But yeah, she goes out. She's got a lot of boyfriends. I wonder, that damn snake could eat her.
3: But it hasn't yet.
1: Have you seen her recently?
5: Yeah, I see her.
1: Okay.
5: I smell her in the corner. She's got that.
1: All right, we can stop.
5: Yeah. You know, and my wife can smell everything. What's on your breath? What's that smell? What's that smell? Then I'm sitting in the corner of this one room. What's that? Do you smell that cat piss? Do you smell that? I don't smell that.
3: No,
5: how
3: no.
5: do you not smell that?
1: Because I love that kid.
5: Let's bring the kids down. Everybody loves the cat, right? I'm not that bit into the cat. Guys, all y'all do is bitch about smells, and I'm sitting here, and you don't smell that lower little odor of cat piss here in the very corner of this room? Nope.
1: Nope.
3: It never goes away.
1: Oh,
3: never.
1: Yeah, once it gets in the carpet.
5: No. Well, it's hardwood.
1: Oh.
3: Oh, damn, it's soaked into the wood.
5: I mean, it's just a light linger. you could walk through there and you'd miss it.
1: Wow.
5: But man, that's, I hate that
1: strong.
0: Dude, it takes very careful management. It is a pain in the ass to have an indoor cat. That's why I leave one of my windows open about this much, about 7 inches, so they can get in and out. They'd rather do that. And that's cool with me.
1: It's 110 degrees outside.
0: I don't give a damn. Go outside.
5: Do you still have your cat, Turley?
3: Yes, this cat won't die.
1: Yes.
3: It's 18 years old.
0: Yes. Jesus.
3: What? Yes, tell me about it. It's annoying. It just meows every time at night because if the wife's not in the room.
1: Has it gotten that crazy cat look yet? Because when they get 18, they
3: start... It's got a little mat to it.
1: It's got that... The eyes start going off.
3: It's a little, it's a little like... Meow. Hey, babe, you know, I think it's time to put it down. Look, at, you know, there's a patch of fur missing here.
6: It's got a
3: little downsy look to it. It's like, yeah,
1: that's what I'm talking about.
3: It's not... But it's still... I guess healthy enough, because we have to keep the cat. We can't get rid of the cat.
5: When the cat dies...
3: Oh, it'll be a great day, John.
5: But will you replace the cat?
3: No!
5: Will she bring one home?
3: No.
5: And if she does?
3: No, wife has agreed that this is the last cat we'll ever own. Like,
5: and
3: never
5: you bought again. This cat for your child?
3: Yes.
5: Instead of a dog?
3: Of course.
5: Right.
3: Yeah, we had a dog, too, and the dog's great, German Shepherd.
1: They're
3: I wish
1: great.
3: The dog would eat the cat, but that hasn't happened.
5: Does he drop big logs in the backyard?
3: Yeah, German Shepherds, they do.
5: And who cleans that?
3: You're looking at him right here. Yep. Yeah, yep. Kids at college, so it gets...
5: Did the kid do it before?
3: Yes,
5: would he actually do it?
3: Yeah, he did.
5: Because, see, my kids don't do it. They act like they talk about doing it, but they don't do it.
3: Yeah, no.
1: They disgust.
5: So did you have to drag him out there and beat him with the pooper scooper to make him do it?
3: No, I didn't have to beat him with it.
5: Because that's what I had to do.
1: You didn't beat your kids.
5: You whack them with a pooper scooper.
1: No, you didn't.
5: Now they make all these claims to get you to make decisions, and they don't follow through.
1: I swear, we'll feed him every day, we'll love him, and we'll
5: take care of him. So you didn't have to force your kid to do what he said he would do?
3: No, that was part of the agreement. You're getting a dog. These are the responsibilities.
5: Yeah, but you made an agreement with an 8-year-old.
3: Well, no, he was older when we got the dog.
5: Even makes it worse. He was a teenager.
3: Yeah. But you stick to your agreement.
5: I agree, but you didn't have to retrain him on that?
3: No, we were lucky there.
5: What am I doing wrong?
0: Outstanding, Turley. That is parenting on purpose. I admire that.
5: We'll be right back.
0: Way to go.
5: John Clay Wolf. 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
2: Boy.
3: I need to do a read for our sponsor, Incogni.
2: All right.
4: Oh, read time. What, you're going to do this live on the air?
3: Well, yeah, well, they sent a script. Yeah. They never sent me a script.
4: Oh, boy. He's got it, Bubba, in his hands. Yeah.
3: Okay. Did you hear that? Listen very carefully. 2 seconds of silence in parentheses. One,
2: no, don't read that.
3: Two. 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No spam calls. 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I love the silence. 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
3: 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And I agree with him.
4: That's good.
2: Very nice.
3: My version of that is go to use this. We've all done it, and it really works.
4: Not 2 minute read like that.
3: That was fun. I needed a warm up for the theater gig I just took.
2: Theater.
3: What? I made it up. Can I not make something up? I mean, golly, my wife says that half the stuff I say on the radio is not true. So I'm just trying to keep it up. You know, that's the third wife shot I've made today.
4: Oh boy, you're gonna love it.
3: I need to retract all of it. And I need to say, I love you, darling. And it's been a great 18 years of marriage today.
5: 18 years?
2: 18
3: today?
4: Yep. Oh, so you've been taking shots on your anniversary?
2: God.
3: You got to keep it spicy, man.
4: Oh, wow.
2: Oh, wait, yeah.
3: Yeah. When everybody gets too happy and calm, and they just start bitching. I'm not talking about her. I'm just talking about everybody.
2: People.
3: In life.
2: Absolutely.
3: When we're busy, nobody's bitching.
5: They're busy. But when you're sitting around not doing anything, start thinking about it.
3: Yeah, the worst thing you can do is be sitting on the beach with your wife.
4: What?
5: Okay, that's not true, but okay.
3: It's absolutely true.
5: Why?
3: That's when...
5: Things.
3: Honey, what would happen
5: if
3: we had another baby?
5: Oh, I thought you were going to say, if I died, would you remarry?
3: Or that.
5: Yeah.
3: That's the kind of stuff that happens when you're sitting on the beach.
5: When you're sitting. Got time.
4: Man, we don't have those conversations. No. We're chill. I mean, that's the time where...
5: Turn it off.
4: Maybe we'll talk about future things, like with the kid or whatever, like that, or mm-hmm. finances maybe coming down the road. Oh, we should get a house here, you know, start dreaming.
3: Right.
4: But not, no.
2: Well, you got to communicate, but like how long have you been married, Turley?
4: 25 years, or 26
2: wow.
4: now.
2: I never made more than a dozen. John, you're like right at the verge of 20. JD, you're...
5: I was 10 the first time, 2 this time.
2: Because you get past like a dozen years or so, and your relationships seem, for the most part, to get all effed up.
3: Ours or everybody's?
2: Well, mainly you two. And I know mine's Turley sounds fine, but he may be fronting.
3: Mine's fine.
2: Are you fronting?
4: I'm not fronting.
2: Okay.
5: No. Yeah, 18 years. And you
3: What's the longest you've been married, Bob?
2: Dozen years.
3: Oh, you made it 12?
2: Yeah. I got out before it got all effed up.
3: We've been together for 21 years.
5: That's great.
2: Yeah.
3: Yeah, that's a long time.
2: I remember you dating.
3: Oh, yeah. Really? Hang on.
2: Like 06?
3: If we've been together. So you and I have known each other that. Wait a minute. You and I know each other that long?
2: 2006, right about. Yeah. We've done a couple of shows together. We went to Lala's and had lunch. I bought you lunch the first time we had lunch.
3: Was I dating her then?
2: Yeah.
3: She was young.
2: Yeah, dude. She was beautiful.
5: She still is.
2: She's still beautiful.
4: Was she legal?
3: She was over 18. She was over 18.
0: Okay.
5: Yeah, it's not an answer.
3: She was 20. Yeah. I was 32.
2: She's still a lovely gal. You're not worthy, really. Probably. And that's not a knock. I'm your friend. I'm just saying.
3: I hear you.
2: You better be good to that one, man. Don't be a Billy
5: and
2: Joel.
5: You can tell you guys still have the spark. She comes into the studio. She comes over and she kisses you. And it's just little things like that that mean something.
4: Oh, so that's a sign right there?
5: If somebody, it's just that intimacy. Yeah, touching.
3: Put your hand back
5: touching,
3: there.
5: Kissing.
3: Get a big old handful of cheek.
5: Yeah. Oh, my God. Wow. Trying to be romantic and you got to go cheeks.
3: Give him a slap on the ass.
5: No.
3: Gotta keep everybody fresh, man.
5: It does.
4: Keep them on their toes.
3: Yeah. You know, when I was with her and I was just coming out of a wheelchair and been through all that stuff, I was like, I'm going to catch a lot of grief over this.
5: The
3: 12 and a
5: her
3: half
5: age?
3: Year.
5: Yeah.
3: And she's yelling at the phone right now. It's 13. It's not 12 and a half. I mean, there is a couple of months during the summer. No, it's 1 month, actually, to be specific, where it's 12, but it's really 13. 13-year age gap. You know, as you get older, that age gap closes. But at that, 32 to 20 was pretty tight. I was young.
5: Yeah, the older you get.
3: But I was like, I'm just going to catch a lot of heat. I'm just going to take it. I don't care.
5: You don't care.
4: Do you get more comments now or back then?
3: Oh, back then.
4: Yeah.
3: No, now there's nothing.
4: Now you get more high fives, like, look at you getting the younger one.
3: Yeah, no, I mean, she's 40, I'm 53. It's like, whatever. But back then, when you're 32 and 20, yeah, you can tell the difference.
4: Yeah, there's a little bit of difference.
2: No doubt.
3: 800-800-7234. And the kids are just old enough now where they're asking questions.
5: Oh, what,
4: oh really?
3: Like
4: what?
3: Hang on, Dad. I mean, wait, so mom was 20. I'm like, I'm doing the math here. Like, when did she turn 20?
4: So wait, Maddox just turned 20.
3: He's
4: so
3: 20.
4: And he's like, Mom, you were married just
3: right
4: now?
3: Well, we weren't married yet. But
4: well, she was.
3: Dad. And what? And this? And they're asking questions. Shut up, boy! You like that stuff
5: You got a great life. Hush.
3: Hush.
5: Yeah, there you go.
3: Everybody's fine. Well, what is it? Paranoia? Stop. Hold on. Stay in control. Was that the Kinks? Yeah.
4: I don't remember. Yep.
3: Mm-hmm. Yeah. You don't know. Golly, you don't know your rock.
5: Man.
3: Play Paranoia or just Destroyer.
4: Oh, yeah,
3: just play Destroyer by the Kinks.
5: Well, so happy anniversary, sir.
3: Thank you.
5: That's
3: happy
5: fantastic
3: anniversary.
5: 18 years.
3: Speech impediment, Terrence. How many years were you married before your wife passed?
6: Yeah. 4.5 years.
3: 4.5?
6: Yeah,
3: I thought it was longer than that.
6: No. Far all kind of like a surprise. You know, she was suicidal. She tried to slice her. She sliced her wrist. She didn't try. She sliced her wrist a couple of times, and that kind of scratched her. Do it to her leg.
3: All right. Well, that was a downer.
4: Yeah, I knew that was going to happen with him. You've heard the story before.
2: Oh, man.
4: It was bad.
3: Lola. That's a good name. Stop.
7: Hold on.
3: And we'll be back in a minute. Stay tuned. Don't

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3: 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We'll keep you cool, but it's hard to spell.

0: There's a guy calling me on a weird one. I'm trying to get an image of it so I can see it.
1: It's a tone on the door.
0: What a great tune. Hey, Rob in Central Florida.
2: Yes, sir.
0: You've got a 1955 school bus from the movie Convoy?
2: Yes, sir. Do you remember the C.W. McCall song Convoy from the 70s?
0: Yes.
2: Well, when in the line where he says we got 11 long-haired friends of Jesus in a chartreuse microbus.
0: Right.
2: Well, that song was number one. It was a crossover hit, country and pop. So it's definitely in the vernacular of pop culture of America for sure.
0: Right.
2: Well, that's the song.
0: Yeah, we're pretty good at what we do. That's quick.
2: And well, the movie was Sam Peckinpah's last big film. And it, of course, had the all-star cast with Kris Kristofferson and everybody else under the sun.
3: Alan McGraw.
2: He actually wrote the script around the song. So that's the background of basically where that bus sort of comes up in imagery, at least in your mind's eye. And then when they actually made the film, Sam Peckinpah was very, very ardent about finding the right bus. Well, that bus played a huge role in the movie of the 11 long-haired friends of Jesus, and it's featured in almost every scene. It's just really brilliant in the film. Well, I'll just give you the cliff notes. 2011, we were out shooting an episode in California, and I came across this bus at George Sack's place. And George Sack is the guy that's done big rig stunts for movies forever. God bless him. He passed away a couple years ago. And I recognized the bus, but it was in primer. At least a lot of it was in primer. And then in 2020, when the lockdown crap happened, I was going through archives of the show that we shot, and I saw the bus, and I made a call to George, and I asked him if he still had that bus. And he said he did, and some hot rod guy was trying to buy it, and I pulled it out from underneath that guy. I said, don't sell it. I don't want him to chop it because it's made it this long. We want to restore it. And so we made a deal, and we had it shipped from Los Angeles to North Carolina. And once we got the paperwork, the title was in Gary Combs' name. If anybody out there...
0: Gary Combs, the little short black kid from Different Strokes?
4: No.
5: Gary Combs.
2: No. No, but if you're a Star Trek fan, he's a stunt guy that played the original Zorn character. And this guy's a legendary stunt coordinator. And he was on five of Peckinpah's films, including The Getaway.
0: Rob, he says here... Yeah, Rob, you're going... Rob, you're nerding out pretty good. It says that you are the host of American Trucker. Now, that TV show, when did it quit? Like 2010?
2: 12.
0: Gotcha. What do you do now?
2: 12, but it was internationally syndicated.
0: What do you do now?
2: Production.
0: For what?
2: Well, really, for me, well, I got several irons in the fire, but this is not the place to discuss it.
0: Okay. How much were they paying you? How much were they paying you per episode at the end?
2: Man, that's pretty. Do I have to say that?
0: You absolutely have to say that. I let you spiel for 15 minutes about this stupid bus, and I've let you go. So now we got to at least get some interesting commentary from you since you were a TV superstar.
2: It's not stupid, but it's not a stupid bus. I guarantee you'd love it. You'd geek out on it.
0: It's 10 grand.
2: I know that
0: it's 10 grand, and you want 50.
2: No, I never said any price. But you say 10 grand. Well, don't you look and consider the pedigree of it what the movie bus is?
0: What's it worth without the pedigree? It's worth $300 without the pedigree.
2: Yeah. Okay. Would you consider something like it being the most unmolested movie vehicle of all time? Because it is.
0: We've learned from our research that talking about incest and molestation does not perform well with the audience.
5: Just lost 2 meters.
0: Yes. Okay. So listen. I bought, and you can pull it up, Barrett Jackson, two sales ago. They sold cars from, beat up cars from one of the super movies. What was it? I forgot. They brought, you know, $6,000, $7,000, $5,000. Could this thing bring a bunch of money? Sure, if you have two Convoy C.W. McCall freaks that name their kids C.W., it happens. But I ain't doing it right now. If I'm going to take a risk on something like that, then I think it's $10,000. That's what I think. So back to what they're paying you when you quit your show. How high? I'm just interested to see when shows work. How many seasons did you do American Trucker?
2: We did 28 episodes, two seasons before Fox decided to change it into Fox Sports 1. And they made a network change. So the
0: that means that two seasons, they say, hey, this isn't making enough money. We're going to change the format. I've been there, dude. Don't feel bad.
2: Well,
0: what were they paying you, man?
2: They changed the entire. Go from Speed Channel.
0: All right. Rob, I got to keep moving. I appreciate you calling. I do like you, but we're going too long. We're just going too long.
3: We don't want to answer the question.
0: We lose listeners when we go that long.
4: Yeah.
0: I had to check up old Jay Leno last week.
4: Yes, you did.
0: Did you hear me do it?
4: Yes. That was great.
3: I also heard you try to buy one of the vehicles from him. Something. And it was a very slick way you did it, too. Yep. Near the end of the interview, you go, hey, Jay, are you ever mad at any vehicles?
0: You hate them.
3: You hate
0: them. Are there any cars you look at in this barn, in this big old hangar, and you look at that thing and say, I just hate that car.
4: Why would I hate the cars? That didn't make any sense, John.
0: Is there a car you're looking at, you're like, this car's not good enough to be in here.
4: How can I create cars?
0: I mean, I hate a lamp and I throw it across a room.
4: That's what he said.
0: Yeah, I heard him say it.
4: That was great.
3: So you didn't get anywhere, though.
0: We didn't get anywhere.
3: But you tried, though.
0: I did try to buy a car off of Jay. And
4: he didn't sell anything
0: during a break because he was getting very granular on Car Geek stuff, which is good on podcasts. But I was like, man, I just said during the break. I said, hey, we're getting pretty nerdy on these cars and we're on a national audience on rock stations. I said, do you mind doing some shtick when we get back and entertaining them with some bang, bang, pop, pop?
4: Sure.
0: And he's like,
3: how's it go, JD?
4: You're fine.
3: Good.
4: I can't do it on demand.
0: And, you know, I was thinking in my mind, who in the hell am I to tell Jay Leno?
4: Jay Leno what to do. Hey, Jay Leno, can you bring it up a little bit? Bring it up a notch. I mean,
3: turn the funny up.
0: And when we came back, bang, bang, pop, pop, went into stand-up comedian mode. I was like, that son of a bitch is good.
4: He's so good.
0: He's so good. I was sitting here because he was my co-host is really what we were doing.
4: Yeah, absolutely.
0: And I was like, what a great co-host. I started thinking, well, of course he's a great co-host. He does 200 nights a year of stand-up and he did The Tonight Show, the largest platform on the planet for a while, 20, 30 years?
4: Yes.
0: Like, I got a pretty good co-host today.
4: $30 million a year, and he's a car guy.
0: He had a great time, and his guy called back. I bet we're going to do it again.
4: Oh, he's
3: sweet. Yeah. Nice.
0: I did say, because we were going into these breaks, you know, and you don't want to interrupt Jay Leno.
4: No.
0: I was like, hey, wrap it up. You know, we got a heart out here.
4: Sure.
0: And I said, it's been a while, hadn't it, since you, because you're used to doing television and, I mean, a podcast, internet stuff, when you had a hard, he said, well, you know, I did it a little bit, and on The Tonight Show, we had to stop for commercial.
4: You know, we did that a little bit on The Tonight Show, John.
3: You know, commercials that paid millions of dollars.
0: So iHeart has the studio in Burbank that was the set of The Tonight Show.
4: Oh, they have the set.
0: They have the studio.
4: Studio.
0: Like 300-person studio.
4: Oh, yeah. Oh, yeah.
0: The actual where it was filmed with Johnny and Jay.
4: Right. It didn't go well.
0: iHeart owns it. I did not know this.
4: Did not know that either.
0: And I was thinking, how cool would it be to like do some kind of a...
4: I think NBC would own it.
0: Do a redo and have him do, you know, if he wants to do the show again, we could do it in there.
4: Yeah.
0: In front of a live studio audience.
3: Well, would he step back in there?
4: Yeah,
3: I don't know. Some of those guys get kind of sentimental, and you know, it's like it'd be
4: weird because obviously it's just a big empty room now.
0: But I bet they still have the stuff
4: somewhere.
0: That'd be fun.
4: They did throw away a lot of the David Letterman stuff. They showed them taking it out of the building and basically throwing it away.
5: Yeah, yeah.
4: You saw that,
0: Glenn Beck.
4: Yep.
0: If you walk into his studio, in the middle of the room, he has the set from All in the Family.
4: That's
0: he has Archie and Edith's chair right there.
3: Really?
0: And then if you go in this other room, the set for the stairs and the front door is there.
3: chair. That's I remember that. I mean,
4: Archie's chair.
0: Archie. Archie. Where were they? Were they in Cleveland? I don't remember.
3: It was up north.
5: Queens.
3: Yeah,
4: Queens. Queens.
0: Queens. 800-800-7234-800-800-radio. Oh, is that coming up now?
5: Oh, don't give me that radio there, Edith.
4: That's good.
0: So what we're going to do is we're going to do the lightning round in just a moment where you call in 800-800-7234-800-800-radio. I'm going to quick bet a couple of cars. We're going to stop for another music break, and then we're going to come back, and we've got Tony Romo's father. He's downstairs. He's going to join us in the studio.
6: No way.
0: Yep. Wow. And Tiger Woods' mother also. And he wants to talk to her about golfing and alcoholism.
4: Yep.
0: And kids.
4: Yep. It's going to be very interesting.
0: We'll be right back. My name is Sean Claywell. 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

0: discuss it with everybody. Hey, guys that call in, when the screener asks you what you'll take for your car, you need to give them a real number. Because these numbers y'all are giving them are so stupid, I'm not taking them to the air. And I'm hanging up on y'all, and then you're calling back. And again, and again, and again. I mean, Keith, this 40 Ford Coupe that you want, what, 50 grand for or something, it's not even a deluxe. It's not going to work. If you have offers in 50,000 range, you need to sell it. Why are you calling me?
1: I heard you on the radio, okay, so I thought
0: I'm glad
1: you got to call you.
0: The reason I took you is because you're in Hershey, Pennsylvania, which is the capital of these kind of cars. But yeah, that car's too high, man. Debbie, the 49 Jeepster, you're down in Florida. I sent your number to Muffy Bennett in Arizona. She's my Jeepster expert. She's going to call you personally, okay?
2: Really?
0: Yep, really. Joe in Alabama, you're mild out GL450 with 160,000 mile turbo. In the coolant leaks, it's probably the car's worth five grand. You want 14? Yeah, that's right. I do this. You can buy them.
3: Damn.
0: Well, let me explain to you guys something. We live our life in auctions, and you can buy these. There's a cash market that's going on behind the scenes, and there's not a few of them. There's a million of them, like cars trading all the time. And you can buy that car for $5,000 at any Manheim auction. Anytime, anywhere, maybe seven, depending. But coolant leak, no, $5,000. And asking 14 is a waste of time. Tim in South Florida, your truck doesn't sound, you're on the money. And you know what I like about what you wrote here? 15 F-250 Lariat, diesel turbo, 80,000 miles, 4x4. He wants 30,000, cracked windshield. I like the fact that you told my screener it has a cracked windshield. Because, like, people say, oh, it's nice, right? They don't say anything. And then you get the pictures, like there's all kinds of problems with it. So the fact that you pointed out it has a crack in the windshield tells me that you're going to tell me the truth about what you have, which is good. Thank you. Are you there?
2: Yes, sir, I am. This is a great truck. The Liberty Barn up in Palm City, she pulls her trailer around with it. She wants to go into something else. I'm like, it's probably worth 30. Let me shop it for you.
0: Yeah, I will give 28. I will give 28 grand if it's a 15 Lariat with 80, and we got to put a windshield in it and move it out of Florida. I will give 15 grand. So you told her right. Just load it into givemethevin.com, and if she's got the title handy, take a picture of the front and the back. We can pay her Monday. Hell, we can pay her today, depending on where she is.
2: Let me talk to you. You said 28 flat.
0: Yep.
2: Okay, I'll let you know. Thank you, John.
0: Thank you. 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No. No. No, thank you. David has an 84 LS 454. They don't make a 454 LS, David. An LS engine?
4: It's an LS. It's a 70 LS 6 454 and a 84 K5 Blazer.
0: Oh, okay. We got a lot of motor in there. That motor, if it's like a real numbers motor that should go in an LS6 Chevelle, you need to get it the hell out of that Blazer. It needs to be in a Chevelle.
4: Mm-hmm. I agree, but it's in the, I built it. It's in the Blazer, and I just want to sell the Blazer.
0: Okay, so I can tell you, I have a Blazer that I bought from a dealer that was advertising it. I gave him $25,000 for an 88 K5 that's in great shape with an LS swap, like a current one, a 5.3 LS swap. And you want 30 grand right. for this? No, you want 35 for this one that needs glass and upholstery.
4: Hmm. Yes.
0: No. No.
4: Okay. Fair enough.
0: No. Now the motor, if you got a LS that goes in a like the you know the 300 grand Chevelles, the good ones, that motor is worth $10,000 for sure. Maybe 20.
4: I figured 12.
0: Yeah, we're talking the same there. But that old Blazer, I mean, you got to pull it out. We got to get that motor out of there and get it where it's supposed to be. It's not supposed to be in that Blazer.
4: It's going to stay in the Blazer.
0: Well, not you're damn right it is. If you want 35 grand for it, it's going to stay right there where it's parked too. Because when you unass that motor out of that Blazer, what's that Blazer worth? It needs upholstery and glass. Five. Or three.
4: Everything on the truck is new. Everything.
0: But the upholstery. All right. Well, tell me this. What's the real minimum you'll really take? Like 20?
4: No.
0: What would you take?
4: 35.
5: He went up.
0: Keep it. Love you. Thanks for tuning in. Stay hooked. We love our listeners, but I ain't going to let you pick my pockets like that. You are not going to rob me.
4: That's okay.
0: No, sir. No, sir. Mm-mm. Be right back.
3: An epidemic is sweeping across our once great nation.

0: You ever feel like you're such a fat, useless blob of cookie dough that you just start exercising randomly in the middle of some other activity? You know what I mean? 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
2: So, Tony Romo, the Cowboys quarterback.
3: Quarterbacker.
2: And CBS broadcaster, got a DWI. We talked about this, or DUI or something, up in Milwaukee. And it has become all the rage this week.
4: Well, yeah, the body footage camera came out. And so now we see it as well as hear about
2: it. The funniest part is the memes that have come with his warm-up stuff in the parking garage. God,
3: yeah. So awesome. Great.
2: Oh, there it is. There he's doing his thing. On. If you go to jcwshow.com, you can see it on the stream.
4: He's not doing that.
2: I haven't watched it. Was he drunk?
3: Oh, yeah.
4: Was he plowed? No. Was he probably intoxicated? Yeah, he knew it. He didn't try to hide it. He wasn't a jerk. The cop was a little abrasive, in my opinion.
2: Was it a chick?
4: Yes.
2: Yeah. Was she a lesbian?
4: I don't know. We have a condensed version of the exchange between the law enforcement officer.
2: Was she a Democrat or a Republican?
4: And Tony Romo. This is guy number one.
5: Say it louder, I'm sorry.
6: Unsafe passing on the right?
5: Yes.
6: It's the marked area.
5: Gotcha.
6: Where are you coming from?
5: The golf course. And I'm going to meet Grandma and Grandpa.
6: Okay. Alright. Will you take any good sobriety tests? Yes, you're denying to step out of the vehicle.
5: No.
6: Pending fields?
5: I'm just going to call my lawyer.
6: Okay, step out of the vehicle.
2: Next time she does this, can we get her mic'd up better?
4: Get a better mic.
2: She needs a windscreen on her mic.
3: His excuse of grandma and grandpa. You know his grandparents are dead, right?
2: Are they?
3: Yeah.
4: Are they fact?
3: Really?
2: Yes. Is this fact?
4: Oh, that was pretty good then. Yeah. On his feet.
2: Maybe for his kids.
4: So it was unsafe there to do the field sobriety, so they took him to the police station. And that's a lot of the videos that you see. You're probably seeing. And actually, Tony considers this one of his most embarrassing moments. Cut to.
6: Had
5: an exercise.
6: Go ahead, dude.
5: Two back surgeries, I need to stand.
6: Any head injuries recently? Any concussions?
2: Lots of interceptions.
5: Over the years, yes, but not recently.
6: Would you like the instructions one more time, sir?
5: Am I supposed to move my head, or am I supposed to keep it square?
6: You not to. Willing to submit to a PBT?
5: What is that?
6: Machine that you blow in.
5: It's a preliminary.
6: It does not determine the results of
5: We're not doing that.
6: Okay.
5: I've already heard from all the lawyers, don't ever do that.
6: Okay.
5: So.
6: All right.
5: We're not going to do that.
6: Okay.
5: Did I pass this test?
6: You turn around?
5: No, I didn't. Huh?
4: No, I guess that means no. No means no. Anyway, so they arrested him. She was just a little pushy.
3: He was trying to flex a little bit.
4: A little bit.
3: Not saying that he played the NFL, but you know, I've had concussions
4: before.
3: Like,
4: had an injury or concussion? Well, on my many years with the Dallas Cowboys and throwing.
7: Tell me one thing, kid. Have you ever had a concussion?
2: He is a scratch golfer, a below scratch golfer. He's a great golfer. And I thought, you know, we wanted to talk to his dad.
4: Yep.
2: And then I thought it'd be interesting to get his dad hooked up with Tiger Woods' mother, because she has to deal with this also.
4: Because I saw Tony Romo's dad downstairs. Oh, here he comes.
3: Oh, hey.
4: Here he is right here. So we're going to bring their dad in. I didn't see the mom.
2: Well,
3: she's going to be around here a second, too, yeah.
4: Oh, there. Hey, Tony Romo's dad. How are you?
7: Buenos dias.
4: Romero Romo.
7: Mr. DJ Ryan. Mr. Wolf.
2: Hi. It's been a while.
7: It has been a pretty harsh couple of days for my son.
4: Yeah.
7: Former number 9 quarterback for the Dallas Vaqueros and color commentator for the NFL, CBS Sports. As you have here, I have a little traffic incident. I'm driving to see his grandparents, the Jubakowskis, in Wisconsin many days ago. And this, I want to know that why his offense was considered a misdemeanor. Hand slapped by the police. There have been, of course, repercussions. And now they say he would be suspended from his job. Doing the play-by-play with Mr. Jim Nance.
8: Oh, no.
3: Oh, who's that?
7: Who is this lady I'm talking to?
4: This is Tiger Woods' mom.
7: Tiger Woods' mother?
4: Tiger
7: Woods' mother.
4: She's right here, yeah.
8: Yes, my son Tiger have also problem with impaired driving.
7: Did you, Tony, also crash his car? No, he crashed his car, but he have enough trouble. They say what was impaired driving. They say he drifted over the line on the Interstate 43 bridge in Wisconsin.
8: Oh, Milwaukee, home of Litchie Cunningham and the Fonz. Aren't the Fonz Larry?
7: Yes, he was saying this. Milwaukee, says where he's from. Play the golf tournament.
8: Well, Rizzo crashes his car. My son Tiger always crashes his car. And Tiger never drink unless driving.
7: Oh, this is very dangerous way to behave for a sports celebrity.
8: Oh.
7: Yes, and I might note as well that Tony really only drinks when his brother Jaime is in the car.
8: Oh.
7: Yes, and this is because Jaime, he always drink it. Since he was a teenager, he drink. And, of course, he have a glass eye on the left side, Tony, oh, from the knife and fork accident that he has when he was only a little child.
8: Oh, poor Tony Lomo.
7: Yes, well, his vision was sharp enough to spot the red and blue lights on the police car behind him. I think what happened, and this was no reported by the presse, but when he saw them flashing their lights, he took Jaime's handle of Jack Daniels and he threw it out the driver's side window, 61 yards.
9: That's a hell of a throw. Jeez,
4: that's a throw, man.
7: In a high, tight spiral.
4: Of course it was.
7: Right into a teenage girl on her little huffy bicycle.
9: Oh, man.
7: Causing her to swerve into a blind man and his seeing eye cocker spaniel.
8: Oh, no. The poor blind man?
7: Yes. And they say the dog did not survive the collision.
8: Oh. Rockery with Tiger. These days he have so many prescriptions, but he still panic. After he crashed car, when he see police approaching, he had the idea to hide his pills. So he swallowed 9 Xanax, 2 hydrocodones, 7 extra strength Tylenols, and a whole bottle of Tums. This did not make good for his mugshot picture.
7: It's very hard for the life of a celebrity athlete these days, as they say.
8: Oh, yes.
7: I wonder, since we are both here, perhaps you would like to find a nice cantina and enjoy a margarita?
8: Oh, you're such a nice man, Mr. Lomo. Would you like to take my Rexus?
7: No. No, I will drive. Adios, Mr. Wolf. I am off to chair a well-deserved overdue day-drinking binge of margaritas with Mrs. Woods. Adios, that you are.
8: Oh, so nice. Thank you. And your English is very, very good.
9: Yeah, that's great. That's good. We made a couple out of them here, huh?
4: I'm off to have margaritas during the day.
2: I wonder what kind of golfers they would raise.
9: Oh, I don't know.
7: Ooh. I make it the hole in three.
2: 800-800-7234-800-800-RADIO. Jeff in Tennessee, you've got a 67 Camaro big block. So that's not a 396. What is that?
10: Yeah, 454.
2: Do what?
10: 454 stroker motor, roller motor.
2: Hey, your phone is cutting off real bad. I just took a picture of your name and your phone number in the car, and I'm going to have Kyle Dunn, Hot Rod Kyle, call you, and he can work on it off air.
7: What do you got there? Wah, wah, wah, wah, wah,
11: wah. Wah, wah, wah, wah, wah, wah, wah.
12: Yes, Mrs. Crabtree.
2: Oh.
7: Oh. That's weird. They seem to really get along.
4: Yeah. Hit it right off.
2: They do. Man, you guys, last night, watching Ink Masters, that was so weird. Tattoo show.
9: Pre-K must have been into that.
2: Yeah, I came in last night after having a couple of pops, and they were sitting there watching a tattoo show. It looked like a cooking show hosted by Dave Navarro,
7: yeah,
2: but it was tattoos. And they were judging them and getting all technical about them. I've never seen it.
9: Pre-K, what is that? Is that right? That's just, they have a winner, whoever wins?
13: Yeah, yeah. Y'all talking about Ink Master?
2: Yes.
13: Yeah, me and Baba was up late last night getting stoned and watching Ink Master.
2: We'll be back in just a minute. My name is John Clay Wolf. This is the John Clay Wolf Show. Remember, if you want to sell your car, go to GiveMeTheVIN. Give me the VIN. 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It is so easy. You can do it in your underwear. And we will be back in right after this song. JCWShow.com is where you can watch us on the stream.
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0: Cypress Hill is playing in Santa Monica, I think this weekend. Saw that when I was there last weekend, I saw the poster. I've not seen them yet, and I want to.
1: That'd be great to see you at that show.
0: What's more exciting, WNBA or MLB?
1: Baseball.
0: Okay.
1: Like, no doubt. Come on.
2: Like, what even brought that up?
1: Yeah.
0: I mean, the WNBA is getting more traction this year than ever. I did see a reel online saying this is why the WNBA sucks, and it shows all these ladies missing these easy shots.
2: Yeah.
0: Left and right.
2: Yeah.
1: What you're seeing is not that. You're seeing the fighting going on, the cat fights and all that. That's what's getting all the traction.
2: Oh, there's a hell of a lot more of that, like, than I've ever seen this season.
0: And the good-looking blonde's pretty spicy. She wants to throw down with people. What's her name?
2: Sophie Cunningham. Yeah. She's actually in our news sheet this week.
3: She actually is. She did something that is unheard of, and it wasn't even on the basketball court. She has pissed off both the left and the right. She's everybody. Good. Everybody's mad at over one tweet.
0: Good.
3: What could you have said to upset everybody on the left and the right? She said, quote, "How do we save our farmland and stop all these dumb data centers?" That stirred them up, man. 8 million views, 4,000 retweets, and a staggering 6,000 comments. Everybody's mad at her.
4: Stupid.
3: Yeah.
4: That's or what she is thinking. It slow? Maybe it's
0: What is that?
1: That's Sabrina Carpenter's song.
0: Oh.
2: That's her answer to anybody that had a problem with her saying
3: you're
2: that
3: stupid.
2: About data center. I don't know about the data center. They say they use a lot of water. I had a friend, Tony Thackerson, who, despite being quite a bit of a hillbilly, took a lot of classes when he got back from his service in the Marine Corps. He took all kinds of geology. And he told me one time, he said, "Mamo, you can't destroy water. What happens is you can use it. Water never disappears. It just moves from place to place and changes states." Is that true?
3: That is true. Absolutely true. Yeah, water just evaporates. It goes into a vapor and comes back down as rain. And it never goes away.
2: So data centers use it up, and it goes somewhere wastewater, and it goes back in the clouds.
0: But it's not wastewater because it's not waste. It's just used for cooling.
3: Yeah.
0: It's not changing.
3: People are mad because they're emptying. Yeah, they use a lot is the point.
2: Okay, because if they're using good water.
3: Yes.
2: And like messing up good water,
3: they are,
2: just to make my internet porn better. I would almost feel a little guilty about that.
3: It's not you,
2: that's
3: Bob.
2: All I'm saying,
3: it's not you, Bob.
1: As long as they don't restrict
2: you,
1: my watering.
3: It's not you, Bob.
0: And in watering your lawn, I understand in this heat, but it is still going back down to the water table.
3: Correct. Yeah.
0: So it's not wasted.
2: You can't destroy water, John Clay Wolf. What happens is,
3: it's like energy.
2: It just moves from place to place and changes states. Sometimes it's frozen. Sometimes it's water.
3: Yeah.
2: Sometimes it's in a gaseous form.
3: Vapor.
2: Yeah. It's like a...
3: Yeah.
0: Julio, San Antonio, what's on your mind?
5: Not much. I mean, just, getting ready for the day.
0: Okay.
3: Nice of you to check in.
0: Was there anything else you wanted to say?
5: I've been, listening to y'all for the past, I don't know, a week or so.
0: Yeah.
5: And last time I was listening to y'all, but, I haven't had the chance. But I really like your show, man. I really like your show.
0: Thank you.
5: I like the fact that you do auctions.
0: Yeah. We like the fact that you like it. Thank you, sir. 800-800-7234.
1: Second time he's called in just to say, hey, I like you guys. Yeah.
0: 800-800-7234. 800-800-RADIO. It is time for mail from jail.
1: Oh,
0: we have prisoners. Sorry. Prisoners send us snail mail to our P.O. box, and Johnny Cash comes down from heaven and reads them.
6: Hello, I'm Johnny Cash. John, this week's mail from jail entry reads, "Hello, John. My name is Emily. I'm from Waco, Texas, and I'm a natural redhead. My size is 36 bust, 26 waist, and 36 hips. I'm a modern-day Wonder Woman, but I could use some help. I got busted cutting deals behind the club that I danced at. And I would be just another sex charge if my date hadn't just given me a free bag of Columbia's Finest. All right. I don't even do drugs, but when you're a hustler, you never turn down a sure thing that could make you some money. So here I am in a county jail, broke and lonely, surrounded by butch women. My bunkmates turned me on to your show, though, and you sound so handsome. I heard you're having a big bike rally in a couple of months. I should be out by then. Can I come and work the bar? Or maybe dance on some tables? You could even get you a pole. I can work it. I got a lot of experience, and I'm easy to get along with. Please let me know. I can swear I can wear whatever you want. I swear. Or I can wear nothing at all. Love, Emily Danger. Tarrant County Green Bay Facility, Fort Worth, Texas.
0: She was in Waco a minute ago.
1: Oh, no, yeah. I don't think that's right, Johnny.
3: She got moved.
1: She moved really quick.
6: I'm just reading the letter. Partner, if you've got mail from jail, just send it on down the line to us here at P.O. Box 471-517. That is in Fort Worth, Texas, 76147. That feels weird. Somebody get me a beer.
3: Speaking of people that have moved that are in jail, do you hear Joe Exotic has moved to Kentucky? I got an email from him this week.
1: Oh.
3: Yeah, he said, good morning, JD. I've been moved to Kentucky. The whole system is really crazy. They act like they're broke, but then they fly people around in private jets. One person, one jet. I won't have minutes until the 13th, but we'll be in touch with you the first Saturday after the 13th. Hey, by the way, tell old John Clay Wolf he needs to put some pressure on that man in the White House to get me out of here.
0: Jesus.
1: So who's Joe, for those that don't know?
3: Joe Exotic, I'm sorry. The Tiger King. Yes, the Tiger King. He's selling his entire library of music to raise money for his appeal.
0: You know, Taylor Swift sold her copyrights body of work for about $1 billion. I wonder what his will bring.
3: I don't know.
1: How much does he need? What's the question?
3: 50,000 is what he needs, basically.
0: Julio in San Antonio, you're back.
1: Yeah, see?
0: What's on your mind?
5: Is this a recording?
0: No. I'm wondering the same thing myself. Go ahead.
5: No. I'm just here listening, you know, just having fun with those shows.
0: Oh, that's good.
5: What's in your mind?
0: Nothing. I just wondered why you called me.
5: Because there's a number here on the internet for me to call, so I just figure I'll call and see what I get out of it, you know. What kind of conversation do we get?
0: Well, you just get to listen along. If you'd like to apply as a co-host on the show, please go to jcwshow.com and we will have HR call and interview. 800-800-7234, 800-800-RADIO. Louisiana Scott, real quick, what have you got, boss?
7: Oh, that Elon is going to be building another spaceport here in southwest Louisiana.
0: Really? Is that fact or maybe?
7: Well, there's a realtor that says they're doing it really low-key, but they bought a bunch, like 126,000 acres.
0: That's a lot.
7: So I'm going to shoot some gumbo frozen in the first ship that they build here.
0: Okay.
2: You know, your Saturday doesn't last long, but Jack Daniels will last forever. 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
3: Yes.
2: I can hear him. 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
3: Sammy Hagar invited old David Lee Roth to come join in on a show.
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5: David Lee Roth canceled all of his shows except for Sturgis. That's the one he kept. And Sammy Hagar was kind of nice. They had fallen out not too long ago, and so he went to Instagram with a heartfelt sort of, "Hey, Dave, come join us in Vegas." Pretty classy move, actually. Cut number 5.
6: About your tour getting canceled, and I want to say from the bottom of my heart, I'm sorry. I hope you're well. Mike and I love the fact that you've been out there doing it, supporting what we did in this band to keep this music alive. When you're ready to carry on, Mike and I support you. Come to Vegas for the residency in September. Come on, join us. Sing a couple songs, MC the damn show. Come out and just do what you do, which is pretty damn entertaining. Anyway, hope you're well. I really do. God bless, brother.
3: Rob, have you ever met Michael Anthony with Chip?
7: No.
3: He's always over there at the shop, and I haven't met him yet, and Chip says I'm going to meet him. Michael Anthony from Van Halen, because that was Sammy Hagar talking about inviting David Lee Roth to come play with them because he was sad for him because he's old and decrepit, and they canceled his tour.
7: Oh, well, we're all going to be that way someday.
3: Agreed. And speaking of old and decrepit, yeah. Rob is having an antique festival of old and decrepit items in Iowa called what's it called?
7: Rust Belt Americana. You can look it up on the web. Rust Belt Americana. You know what? It's so funny, John. People are like, "Wow, that's so far away." I'm like, "God, there's not a day I don't get in the car at 3 o'clock in the morning and drive 10 hours to go pick up an antique."
3: Speaking of, I saw a thing where y'all put out so. Rob, if you don't know who I'm talking to, is Rob Wolf from American Pickers.
5: Oh, okay. Gotcha.
3: And he, so when y'all go to an area to go pick them, does your publicist or does the History Channel's publicist send out, like in the local newspapers, telling people y'all are going to be there and to submit applications to come see them?
7: Yeah. Well, it's not that. They basically submit collections is what they do. It's the new... Our New York office basically puts out to all the, every city that we think we might be visiting. We don't just pop up in a city and be like, "Hey, we're going to pick this place."
3: Right.
7: You know, we have to know what we're doing. It costs too much money in today's world to actually send a filming crew, you know, with everybody there.
3: Not
7: you got
3: ready.
7: 13 guys on the road with you. It's expensive. As you know that, John.
3: Of course. So they're
7: sending feelers out.
3: So, what's an area that you're going to be in, like, coming up?
7: We're going to start filming again in September. I think we're going to be in Chicago, Indiana, those areas. You know, we're looking for six or seven, maybe eight picks that we can do that, you know, have a history, have a story, a unique collection. You know, the show's based on not just the item. It's based on also the stories that go beyond the item.
3: So, a little behind the scenes. I do the same thing with car collections. And what I do with them when they have 20, 50, 100 cars, whatever it is, I tell my guys, "Let's get 5 of them bought now."
5: Yep.
3: Pay for them.
7: Yep.
3: Be done.
7: Yeah.
3: And then I'll head out there and we'll work the deal. And my 5 cars are already sitting there. I try to do this. This is how I want to do it. Because then you know if they're reasonable and we're dealing in a real world thing. What is your methodology to filter out the crazies and the people that are unrealistic?
7: Well, we want the crazies. We want all that stuff. I mean, as you know, in a picker's world, basically, a picker's world is you could go there and nothing's for sale.
3: Right.
7: You know, that happens every day.
3: It's called a hoarder's world.
7: So that happens all it happens all the time. So, you know, that's just part of the picking world. I mean, there's, you know, I've got places that I still door knock 15 years later after they told me the stuff wasn't for sale.
3: Mm-hmm.
7: Maybe it's that day that it is for sale and I actually get a chance to buy it. That's the key.
3: So when y'all do these shout outs.
7: We don't sign. Yeah. So we don't sign. Here's the big thing. Everybody has such a they think that we're going there. They have the producer go there. No, they don't. We don't do any of that. We go there for the first. We're going there for the first time.
3: Right.
7: The production. We're going there for the first time. We're going there blind, basically. The production schedule means that they found good items at this, and there's a good story behind it, and that's it. Then we have to go there and get the good story and find the good items. We don't pull that stuff out. They don't pull anything out. We don't want them to move anything. We want to be digging through a barn.
3: Right.
7: We want to be digging through an act. You know?
3: So how many leads do you sort through to find the six that you're going to visit?
7: Maybe 300.
3: Okay. And do you have people that know enough to sort through that stuff, or are you, but as you know, well, they don't know the specialty stuff. They might miss something, and there might be something in there that's very valuable that you know, and they don't. So how do you do that?
7: Yes and no. I mean, the guys that are part of the show, they basically have been with us for 15 years. They know what Mike and I, what Frank likes, what Jersey John likes. They know what we're looking for. You know, and again, it's not necessarily sometimes about the items. Some of the picks we've gone to, and hundreds of them over the years that were about one item, but then all of a sudden we were digging and we found this other piece that was like, wow, this one, you know, because you can't unearth it. And most people that we're picking, they don't even know it's there either because they forgot about it 30 years ago or 40 years ago, or their dad or their grandfather put that there.
3: Right.
7: Those are the best days in the world.
3: We're talking to Rob Wolf in Iowa from America's Pickers, American Pickers. You guys, I mean, what's it been, 20, 25 years on the air now? How long has the show been?
7: 24 seasons this year. We start filming again, 24th season this year.
2: Man.
7: So, yeah.
3: So,
7: long, long time. I got gray hair.
3: So you buy the stuff. Y'all load it in a box van. They send it back to your shop or your brother's shop. You sort it.
7: Some goes to my brother's shop, some goes to my shop, some goes to Jersey shop, whatever we're buying at that time.
3: Sort it, clean it, stack it, rack it, throw stuff away that had to come with it that you didn't want, I'm guessing, I don't know. And then you put it for sale, and it's just sitting there for sale?
7: Usually at my brother's shop it is, because he has a retail location. I don't have a retail location. I got a 22,000 square foot building, and it's full. And I just, you know, I've been doing it so long that I sell to museums, I sell to restaurants, I sell to high-end collectors. John, just think, if you go to the shop every day, and if you didn't want to go in, you just lock the door and leave.
3: Right.
7: I like the fact that I don't have to be here. I can lock the door and leave.
3: So do you have your stuff sorted and priced on a website, or does your brother do that? Or neither?
7: Nope. My brother, he has some of his stuff. I don't have time for that. I'm a solo operator. I have no employees. None. Zero.
3: I've got a guy to run the store down here in Walnut Springs, by the way. I talked to him yesterday. He's a classic car nut, and he's a very good friend of mine, and I brought this up, and he would be perfect. And that's why I was asking you this stuff. So you would ship some stuff here. We need to figure out some kind of deal where we could have some of your stuff. He could buy some stuff. We got to figure out how to get him paid. I said, Rob would probably only be coming here once a year.
2: Sure.
3: Tops.
2: Makes sense.
7: I mean, I'd be down there more than that.
3: Would
7: if
3: you?
7: I own something, I'm in. I'd have to.
3: Okay.
7: I would have to. You know, I'll tell you what, I'm looking at a gas station in New York that's got seven museums in the town, and one is a major car museum. And the gas station would be turned into an Airbnb.
3: And would you buy the gas station, or would you buy it and flip it?
7: No, I'd buy it and use it as an Airbnb. Believe it or not, John, there's an Airbnb website that is just unique gas stations across the United States. There's over 580 of them that you can stay at.
3: So you need to, and I mean, I think your confidence in my abilities and what I do is growing with time. Not that we didn't meet that long ago, but you need, obviously call me on the big car stuff.
7: Yeah. I do. I call you. I got car stuff. I'll be calling you on any collections. I mean, I get hit with collections all the time because it's like anything. We can't pick every collection that comes about. It's just impossible.
3: Tell those producers to send me the leads on the big car stacks.
7: Yeah, well, you know, I'm into cars. You know that.
3: Sure.
7: I want cars, and I want certain ones, and I want, you know, I want to hear the history and the stories behind these cars. I'm worse than you. I like to buy these cars, but I want to drive every one of them. I have to.
3: Well, you didn't drive that Oldsmobile 442 very much that you sold me, because I had to put a whole new set of brakes on it.
7: I drove it.
3: Did you?
7: I drove it all the way across town.
3: Were the brakes fine when you got it? When I got it?
7: Yeah, they were fine. They were fine. I drove it all the way across town.
3: And this is old cars, guys.
7: I drove it with the top down. I drove it with the top up. See?
3: This is old cars. He sold me a good car. I get it. They call me, say the brakes are out. It's $2,000. It's like, how the hell did we spend $2,000 on brakes on a 65 442? But I absolutely believe what he's saying, because these things break. They just break. Sure. Old cars break. Is it a good one? It's a good one right now. It's a good one right now, but it could change any second. What were we saying?
7: I know, because it's an old car. That's the way it works.
3: All right. I got a heart out. Man, it was good talking to you. I enjoyed this conversation.
7: Hi.
3: Rust Belt America.
7: Good talking to you, buddy. Have a great day.
3: In a week, the show is in a week or in 2 weeks.
7: It actually starts on Thursday. RustBeltAmericana.com. Rust Belt Americana. It's in East Moline. The biggest show in the country.
3: Oh, and it's only 2 years old. You're kicking ass. Good job, bud. Talk to you soon. 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
3: 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I'll take you there. We'll be moving very fast. So year, make, model, miles, average, rough, or clean. I'll throw a number. Yes, no, maybe, boom. Let's go on the next one. Be right back.
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0: David in Salt Lake City. You there?
1: Yes, sir.
0: So a 79 Pontiac Grand Prix. I'm trying to envision it in my brain. What does that look like?
1: I'm telling you, the year before it was way different. Wavy, long, like a pimp. But the year after, it was very conservative because they were trying to run, competitive with the Japanese more.
0: Now I'm looking at it. I'm looking at it. I Googled it and hit images, and it looks like a 1980 Oldsmobile Cutlass Coupe to me. It's got to be the same chassis they're running.
1: It looks like it, yeah.
0: Yeah. It had to be sitting on that chassis because it really looks like it. So you want $7,000 for it. It's 83,000 original miles. How nice is it?
1: Well, aside from a couple of switches that are coming loose on some door panels, it's in pretty good shape. The seats are in great shape.
0: Mm-hmm.
1: Windows are good.
0: Paint?
1: There's some modest amount of little scratches on the windows here and there, but
0: I think the car brings $4,000 to $5,000 in my auction lane.
1: But I was kind of estimating you'd say something in that ballpark, so I'm not surprised.
0: Okay.
1: The doors, you roll the windows down and it's like a convertible almost because the windows are huge.
0: Mm-hmm. Well, if you want to sell it if you want to ship it here, I'll give you $4,000. If you want me to ship it, I need to back the shipping out. I got to haul it from Utah to Texas. Just go to givemethevin.com. Let's take a look. Thank you, sir. That loves your show. John in San Diego, good morning. You're on the air.
2: Hey, good morning. I just wanted to tell you I really enjoy the show. I don't have a car to sell.
0: Sure.
2: I'm a 30-year Navy veteran, and I'm watching you. I can't do this, but watch you on video and try to talk. Yeah. So yeah, I was a 30-year Navy veteran. I was an officer, and I would like your listeners to know that the movies always portray officers as stupid people, and we're not. We're dedicated and try to be the best leaders we can, and I think that's important for the public to know.
0: Thank you for your service, sir. And thanks for calling and giving us a shout-out. I hope we keep you laughing.
2: Yeah. You will. Thank you so much.
0: All right. Bye. Kyle, Indiana. You're thinking about coming to Walnut Springs, Texas. You want to know about the cantina. Yes, go to the cantina. Did you watch that video I put out on my YouTube channel last week?
3: Yeah, I did. And I've never been to Texas in general, so I'm thinking about going in the next couple weeks.
0: Well,
3: some recommendations.
0: Just I'd go through the Hill Country. I'd go to Austin. I'd go to Fredericksburg, Fort Worth. Go to the stockyards. Mm-hmm. It's cool. It's hot, dude. I wouldn't come there. It's too hot.
3: Nice?
0: It's too.
3: Are they
0: hot.
3: Really nice?
0: Yeah, but it's so hot. I would wait until I'd come. We have a motorcycle rally. We've got a motorcycle rally at the end of October, and we've got a big car show event in November. That would be the time to come. Mm-hmm. Because it's just too damn hot.
3: Yeah.
0: Thanks for calling. 800-800 radio. My name is John Clay Wolf. Is that clock correct?
4: Well, it's break. Yeah, it's okay. Cycled over.
0: We'll be right back. Remember jcwshow.com. That guy that said I'm watching you, listening to you in San Diego. 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And now it's back to reality. 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Be right back.
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1: Good morning, America. How the hell are you? Hey, we do this thing called Backtracks. I'm going to throw these two Backtracks out here quick so you guys can call in while we get into this other story. And the person that picks, figures it out wins the stuff. Cut one.
2: Not even saying
1: I will,
2: is.
1: I okay. will, right. I will. My God. I could tell who that. I think I would figure out who that was if I just heard that. Hit it one more time. Cut two. The voice I hear backwards. Okay, so this is George Harrison.
3: Yes.
1: It's, and you need to figure out these two George Harrison songs. However, one of them is he's the vocal on with another group.
3: Yeah.
1: So one of them is him solo, and the other is he is his vocal with another group that he was in. 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JD, what do we have? We have something.
4: We have a fun story, actually. Where's the weirdest place you've ever fallen asleep? This guy fell asleep in the back of a pickup truck. Not just a pickup truck, but one of them's actually moving down the highway. A couple of good old Oklahoma boys returning from a UFC event said they get in their truck in the parking lot at the UFC event, and they drive all the way from Paycom Center to home in Edmond.
1: So hang on, let me get this straight.
4: All right.
1: You come out of the UFC, you're drunk and tired, and you crawl into a stranger's truck?
4: Correct.
1: Okay.
4: Then in the parking lot. Then the stranger comes out, and he gets in his truck. He doesn't know you're in the back, though. Yeah, so he gets in, he drives home from Paycom to Edmond, Oklahoma, which is about 30 miles.
1: Okay.
4: At night, and you're sleepy. We have a video that goes with this. Go to jcwshow.com to catch the video and discuss. Well, they don't even know he's back there until they park the car at home. Cut number six.
5: You all right?
6: Yeah.
5: Hey, Andrew, you got a string. You got someone in the bed of your truck.
6: Open it up.
5: Are you okay?
6: You good?
7: I'm good.
5: Want to get an Uber? You got a friend you can call?
7: Can you open it up?
5: Open what up?
6: Oh, yeah, tailgate. Yeah.
5: Oh, the tailgate?
6: Yeah.
5: Oh, my God. Holy I didn't do that. You're all the way in Edmond, Oklahoma.
8: Thank you kindly.
9: Not a problem, man.
10: He just walks
11: that's
10: away.
11: That's a South African soccer jersey there.
4: Thank you kindly. I'm going to go home now, and I don't know where home is.
11: Did you notice how friendly they were to each other?
4: Oh, of course, it's Oklahoma.
11: Come on. On the Instagram account where you find that, it's all the chats, that's what they're all about. Wow. Oklahoma. Look how nice they are to each other.
4: Friendly.
10: If you had a stray in the back, would you be that friendly?
4: I'd be scared first because you don't know what condition they're going to come out of. No, it would freak me out. Then he'd be mad.
12: What are you doing in my truck?
11: If he's friendly, I'm friendly, man. Yeah. Like, I don't want any trouble, you know.
10: Have you had any occurrences like that where you just fell asleep somewhere?
4: Oh, I fell asleep. This is going to sound worse than it is, but I fell asleep on a train track once.
11: Oh, God.
4: Yeah.
1: It's a hell of a place to take a nap.
4: Yeah, well, it was GHB. You ever know what GHB is?
1: Is that drugs?
4: It's actually, it's a liquid. Yeah, okay, it's drugs. It's a liquid. But I'd been drinking, and I was hanging out with some friends, and they're doing this little capful. It's like the top of a soda can. It's a capful. I'm like, oh, that's pretty cool. So you take the cap, and you go, eh, nothing really happens. Okay, fine. And you go on. Then we walked out back and by where the train tracks are. 45 minutes, an hour later, they finally came and found me. They're like, get up! What are you doing? We've been looking for you for an hour. I'm like, I don't know. And I had my hands, they got a picture of it, my hands back behind my head, just like I was laying there having a big nap.
1: Tyler, when you fell asleep in that small town at that blinking light in a Volkswagen Bug in 1995.
4: What?
10: It wasn't five. It was 99, going to a friend's frat party over at the SFA. Yeah.
1: Mm. And what town were you in, do you even know?
10: Stephenville.
1: Okay. Yeah. So you're in Stephenville.
10: Or not Stephen. What is it? Whatever it is out there at SFA. I can't remember. I think it's Stephenville.
1: Stephen F. Austin? I don't know. That's Tarleton, Stephenville. Anyway, so you fell asleep.
10: Stop sign.
1: At the stop sign.
10: Yeah.
1: How long?
10: I don't know. I just woke up. It was like, oh, crap. I got to get going here.
4: Your foot stayed on the brake?
10: I was in park. I just parked it. Yeah, and just figured. I guess I was going to chill because then lights can take long sometimes.
4: They sure can.
10: You put it in park, and that's not a good idea when you're drinking.
4: It can happen to you, man.
1: How many times have you?
4: Did the cops wake you up, or did you wake up?
10: No, I woke myself up. Okay. I just woke up.
4: That's the worst.
10: Yeah.
11: Lucky.
1: How many times have you made the conscious decision to sleep in a car in your life?
4: Oh, my God. 20.
1: Okay. What about you, Bob?
11: At least a dozen.
1: What about you, Charlie?
10: Well, a couple. Once was a light. And I've done it before where you're just sitting in a parking lot. It's like, yeah, that's a good idea. I'm not driving, which I should have done that night.
1: Well, I'm not even just saying about drunk. I'm just saying like work or you're out and driving.
4: Oh, hundreds. Little naps?
1: No, I mean, like, it's too. Translation is too cheap to get a hotel room.
4: Oh, okay. 10.
1: I bet I'm 50.
4: Are you really?
11: Really?
1: Yeah. I used to travel chasing cars.
4: Right, you did.
1: I mean, I flew myself in Bonanza and Baron a lot, but when I was driving, I don't know. I just, you know, it'd be like 1 in the morning, and I'm like, okay, so I can pay $150, $200
4: to go lay
1: in this bed and get up and leave, or I can just pull into this truck stop between these two 18-wheelers
4: just recline
1: and go to sleep.
4: Yeah, that makes sense.
10: Sorry, on this YouTube stream, there's a famous spot where somebody fell asleep on a table at the GMTV garage.
1: Oh, we forgot about that.
11: That's right.
10: Bob.
1: That's right. That was awesome. That's right.
4: Now, Bob, is that the strangest place you've ever fallen asleep drunk or not?
11: I fell asleep in a rowboat once at my buddy's house.
4: Of course you did.
11: And he lived on the lake, didn't even have a name. It was one of those little lakes out there where I come from.
4: Right.
11: And I woke up sometime in the middle of the night.
4: Yeah.
11: In the middle of the lake. It is a funny story. Really. And I just started yelling. And I didn't hear him. When, you know, I just sat there, and I just went back to sleep. And the morning came, they were all like, "Wow!"
4: Now we're worried about you. Yeah.
11: But I don't think I slept on the table.
4: No, we're dangerous.
10: No, you were asleep. Your shoes were off. You were sleeping.
11: Could I stop moving?
10: Yeah.
1: Hey, Chris in Houston, he's asking, is there beef between myself and the morning show man in Houston, Texas, Rod Ryan? Why do you ask?
0: I'm just curious. This is the first time I've ever called into your show. I can't believe I got on. I know you had said that Elliot, the radio wizard down here, is kind of your new handler.
1: Yep. He's here in the studio.
0: For handling all the complaints from everything.
1: Yep.
0: But you had mentioned Rod the other morning, and I know Rod. I've met him several times at different events down here in Houston. And you were like, yeah, come on out to the last event and whatever and make peace. But what peace was there to make?
1: I don't think they wanted us on their station when we started about 7 years ago. A lot of these morning show guys, you know, that's their house. And then you've got some crap-talking guy from out of town on their station raising hell in their house. And they're like, who the hell are you to think that you're allowed to be like me on my station?
4: Yep.
1: And so they just... that's it. I mean, But I did feel a little bit of that in the beginning, for sure. And the best was Heidi and Frank in L.A. when we got on there. They were the most welcoming morning show that we've ever joined on their station. Now, I think the Woody show in L.A., because we're on in L.A. now.
11: Yeah.
1: I don't think that they were very happy that we started on this station.
11: Oh, really?
1: I'm actually certain of it.
11: Okay.
4: How do you find out?
0: Well, that's awesome and good to know. He just went into the Radio Hall of Fame. Are you in the Texas Radio Hall of Fame yet?
1: No. I am not. I'm a loser.
0: Soon you will be, my friend.
1: Okay. Well, thank you, Chris.
4: All right.
1: Yeah, they said, I think that they were just mad because they were running replays of the Woody Show in L.A.
4: Gotcha.
1: And so we're on live. And they were like, we'd rather us be on replay.
4: So they bumped his repeat for our live show.
1: Yeah.
4: That's where you get the ego. Okay, makes sense.
1: All right, well, good morning, L.A. We are live,
10: yes. And
1: we're not on replay. And you can call in to prove it, 800-800-7234. We're glad to be here.
10: Backtracks
1: coming up next. Crab's on there. He's already got an answer. We'll be right back.
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2: Cool.
1: Stopped in Albuquerque on the way to L.A. And then the Jay Leno behind the scenes a little bit on the Jay Leno garage.
2: That was so cool.
1: Last weekend. 800-800-7234. We played back tracks. We played these two songs backwards. Let's see what they sound like. Crab, what's your guesses?
3: By the way, the super group that you were talking about was the Traveling Wilburys, I believe, not the Beebles. so, heading for the light and My Sweet Lord.
1: No, but you're right. Oh. They're George Harrison. Kevin in Fort Worth, Texas, what are your two guesses?
4: Dead
1: All right,
4: air.
1: Kevin. Man, you really need to quit talking so much.
4: Dead air, son.
2: Yippity, yippity, yip.
1: All right. It must have been too hard, Bobbo, because we don't have many people that played.
4: Is that right?
1: Yeah.
5: I don't think anybody's alive that listened to that song.
1: Yeah, the answers are Give Me Love and Handle With Care. What's the front? What, so, this is a good song. Hang on, Pete might not know. He's on delay. Let's listen. Pete, what are your guesses? He wants. He's got some old rusted ass car.
5: Second clip here. This one everybody should know.
4: Yeah, I dug that record, man. George Harrison, Tom Petty, Roy Orbison, Bob Dylan, and Jeff Lynne from ELO. Quite a record.
1: Oh.
4: You know, it was this day in 1971, Harrison put together the concert for Bangladesh. This is before Live Aid, before the Prince's Trust. They raised like $17 million for the people of Bangladesh, who were ironically starving and drowning at the same time. Did a lot of good in the world. George was the really spiritual Beatle.
2: Absolutely. Yep, yep, yep, yep.
1: You know, I was thinking, if you're bored at work, if you're going to screw with everybody, print out a fake list of everyone's salary with the words on top, corporate confidential.
2: Sure.
1: Just leave it on a printer in the office and walk away. Do you know what kind of hell that would cause?
2: That's so horrible.
5: Ever. No. No.
2: Oh, I can't wait till Monday.
5: God, no.
2: Thanks, John. Thanks for the idea. Because you know I work at GiveMeTheVin.com during the week.
5: I already hear rumors of, oh, do you know, so-and-so said that he makes this. I'm like, no. It's not true. Dude, no.
2: Office chatter is so funny. No.
4: Should never so be funny. Discussed among coworkers, man. It's nothing but a bad idea.
2: Hey, no. John, you're going out to the West Coast. You were hanging out with Jay Leno. That kind of reminded me of a viral video, Pink Floyd, Nick Mason showcasing his multi-million dollar car collection. Oh, yeah. Have you seen this?
1: Nope.
2: He was showing it to Brian Johnson of AC/DC, who might have a few himself. We have this video at jcwshow.com. You can watch the stream. And this is cut number 15.
6: Oh, look at this little Bentley.
7: Welcome to my world.
6: This is beautiful.
7: Yeah, it's a fairly sort of mixed bag.
6: Yeah. Well, there's nothing here under at least 5 million. It's marvelous.
7: This is really where it all started, of course, because this was my dad's car.
6: I didn't realize that you were right into the Aston Martins.
7: Oh, yeah,
6: the vintage ones, the Allstats.
7: Oh, no, absolutely.
6: It's a beautiful little car.
7: No, they're absolutely great cars to drive.
6: Yeah. It's incredible that Nick's car collection is probably now more valuable than his earnings from Pink Floyd.
5: Really? It's like a museum.
2: Yeah.
4: Those old Aston Martins, all steel.
1: Thomas in Seattle, Washington. Good morning. You're on the air.
8: Hey, good morning.
1: Hey.
8: What you got? Yeah, what's up?
1: What
8: do we got?
1: Go. Fire away.
8: Okay. Who's turn? All right. I've got a 1986 and a half Porsche 928 5-speed.
1: Okay.
8: 500 of them were brought into the U.S. And just to give you an idea of the condition, there was a brand new Porsche dealership opened up here north of Seattle about a year and a half ago, and this car sat on the showroom floor through that grand opening and continued to be there for about a month and a half.
1: Okay.
8: So the car's perfect.
1: How many miles?
8: I'm getting old, and I'm tired of being responsible for it. I would just cry if it got a ding in it.
1: How many miles are in it, on it?
8: I'm not at home, but it's somewhere between 93 and I think 95,000.
1: Okay.
8: And it's full of trophies.
1: I am going to have a guy named Garrett call you. That's one of my buyers on the he's really specialized in these cars. I see what you want for it, and okay. I know you're getting old, and we all feel sorry for you. But with what you want for it, you want it all. So you're still pretty
8: well. What they go for. That's what they go for on bat.
1: Right, yeah. Right. Then why don't you just sell it on bat?
8: Okay. It's a hassle, right?
1: Okay, so why do you want me to pay that? And I do all the hassle and take all the risk.
8: Well, because that's your job, and you're advertising that you want us to call. So I was sitting in my truck at an accident, and I was like, hey, I'm going to call these guys and see if they even know what I got. And
1: I got you.
8: I'm not sure you do yet.
1: No, I know exactly what you got.
8: It's a very rare car.
1: I know exactly what you got. I mean, but I know that you're not leaving me any room to work at 45 grand.
8: No, you want to put the car away is what you want to do. You don't want to resell it right away. You want to just sit on it. It's that type of car. You don't want to just resell it for $5,000 to make, you know, you want to sit on the car and go get Tom Cruise to sit in it. They just sold his for $2 million here three years ago.
1: Gotcha.
8: Just because he sat in it. But, okay. You know, the 5-speeds are really rare. And yeah, you don't want to flip this car right away.
4: Jack Daniels.
1: What about it?
5: No,
4: everybody's doing
5: it. Crown Royal.
4: Okay. Everybody's doing it.
1: Garrett will give you a call, Thomas. Thank you. He can't give you $45,000, but he can buy. Okay. He can buy.
8: Well, then
1: you go through that process on Bring a Trailer, and you call me back and tell me what a terrible experience it is, because it's a son of a bitch. And then the people that don't pay.
8: I can tell it is.
1: The people that don't pay. I know. What do you do for a living?
8: I know.
1: Or how did you, I mean, you're retired now.
8: I manufacture America's favorite fire starter called the Super Cedar Fire Starter.
5: Oh, okay. Yeah.
1: So is that your company, or is that where you work?
8: That's my company.
1: Okay. And do you do it for free?
8: I develop the product.
1: Do you do it for free?
8: I'm sorry?
1: Do you do it for free?
8: No, I'd be happy to send you some free ones, though.
1: I understand. But I mean, I just gave you a free plug on the. But my point is, this is my business, and this is what I do. And if I give you all I could ever get for it, then I can't make a profit, and I won't make money, and I won't have a business. As you know, if you sold your stuff, yeah, you get my point. I'm not trying to be sarcastic, but I'm being serious. You got to leave some room to work. You just got to.
8: That's what you have to do, John. You have to sit on the car, because all it's going to do is appreciate.
1: Okay.
8: There's not this thing's got Porsche trophies from Porsche parades, you know, fill in the trunk.
1: Sure.
8: And I don't even detail the car when I take it to the contest. I go through the car wash and I still get second place.
1: You got a good
8: one. The car's perfect.
1: You've got a good one.
8: Yeah,
1: I'm with you.
8: That's what I'm trying to tell you. You don't resell it. You sit on it. You hang on to it. Put it in your barn.
1: How many dollars of inventory do you have in your company?
8: Oh, gosh. You know, right now, probably $150,000. Not a lot.
1: Okay.
8: They go out as fast as I can make them.
1: So at this point, you're just cash flowing your inventory yourself. You're not borrowing on it.
8: No.
1: Right.
8: No.
1: But when you were new and young, you did. But I don't either, but if I did, you got to take the $45,000 plus the shipping from Seattle, and then... figure time value of money, right? So if you what would 8% interest on inventory line be on $50,000 for a year. I don't know off the top of my head. So it'd be
8: $4,000
1: a year. Yeah, $4,000 a year, and it's going to go up $4,000, $6,000 a year. Yep. These are just, I've got plenty of cars that I'm sitting on. I've got Paul Newman's 1977 Ferrari sitting in my thing that's probably worth $1 million. And I get it. I've got a XJ 220 sitting down there that I'm waiting for it to appreciate. But this car, I don't know if it's going to go up. I don't know if it's going to outrun the time value of money, is what I'm trying to say. Because it already went up. It went up a lot in the past 3 years.
8: Correct. But it's still one of the very sought after and rarest models of 928. See, it's about what year it is. It's the first year of all the upgraded brakes and suspension.
1: It's the S, man. I remember when it hit the showroom. I'm with you. I know what you got.
0: This is classic rock. Every girl crazy about it, just as me. This is classic rock. This is classic rock. KXBT Las Vegas, 97.1 The Point, number one for classic rock.
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4: Oh, cars, man. This week was a... We had a great big auction in Dallas on Wednesday. Our classic and collector auction, we had 100 cars. Then we had like 720 cars.

0: cars for this week, but the CNC sales, the old car sale, I do once a month, the last Wednesday of every month. It takes a lot more work than normal cars. And I was in California working last week, as you know. Had to get back to Dallas to do the auction Wednesday morning, and ran into some problems. Air travel, can you imagine that?
1: Mm-hmm. Oh, man, yeah, yeah.
0: And, you know, my auctioneer's like, why don't you just do it remote with the radio unit? I'm like, I can't do that classic collector sale remote. I got to be there. Because they're counting on me to give good descriptions. And there's a lot of people that travel in person to do that auction as far as the buyers.
2: Sure.
0: Where the other stuff, so much of it's simulcast, it's no big deal. But this one's like, I got to be there. My flight left LAX at 3:30 a.m.
2: Oh, red eye.
0: Wednesday morning. Texas time.
1: Red eye out of Cali.
2: Damn.
1: There's some interesting folks on that flight.
3: I bet there
0: I
3: are.
0: Did pay $300 extra dollars that my wife said, don't bother. And then I started thinking about it. It's like, I've got to get some sleep.
2: Sure.
0: I must. I've been up since 6 in the morning. I can't do that. I'm not an all-nighter guy.
3: No.
0: And I paid $300 extra dollars to get first class, which I never. I mean, if they give you a free one, nah. If they give you a free one, I always do it. I just don't buy first class.
3: Gotcha.
0: Sinead, 360 was sitting next to me.
2: First class.
0: 360 lbs, 360 pounds.
2: Was she there when you got there, or did she come in?
0: Came in.
2: Oh, no, there that's the worst.
3: That's the worst. Yeah. You're sitting there in the seat, and you look up and go, no, please, not next to me.
2: No,
3: please,
2: no,
3: God,
2: no.
3: Next to me.
0: But what you don't know is I was sitting with her too close during the two-hour wait in the lobby waiting to get on the plane, and she's sitting there. She's a mumble talker.
2: Oh.
0: You know what that is?
3: To herself or to somebody
0: else?
3: To her man.
0: On FaceTime.
2: Oh,
3: that's,
2: God, I hate that.
3: Oh, that's awful. That's awful.
0: And all the seats were full. There was nowhere I could go besides get on the floor. And I finally opted to just sit on the floor.
3: You did?
0: To get away from this woman.
2: They let you do that?
0: No, I'm talking about in the two hours of the lobby.
3: Gotcha. In the terminal.
0: He's you know where all the seats are in the terminal?
2: Yeah, yeah, yeah.
0: She's telling him, and he's hubba. And then I asked her one time, I was like, this is a Larry David moment.
3: Mm-hmm. Boy, it really is. If you're going to.
0: Could you please stop doing that? Because I'm trying to sleep in the terminal. Could you please stop? Help someone. I was like, will you stop talking?
3: You went full blown, Larry David.
0: And then she told her man that I asked her to stop talking, that I'm annoying her. So her man, of course, wanted to talk to me.
3: He's going
0: to
3: get in on it.
2: Put him on the phone real quick.
0: So she's handed the phone over to me, and I'm sitting here talking to this guy that looks like a linebacker meets police sergeant, laying in bed with his shirt off.
3: Of course.
0: And a large gold chain, telling me that I don't have the right to tell her to be quiet.
3: Oh.
0: So I moved, because he was right. I didn't want him to come through the phone and kill me. And so we get on the plane, and the first class gets to board first.
3: Sure.
0: And I'm sitting there, this is going to be great. I'm going to catch a couple hours. 3-hour flight, I'm going to catch a couple hours. And they stuck her ass right next to me.
2: Damn. Was she still on the phone all the way
0: she
2: up to the
0: She got back
2: flight?
0: On it after she got in, then the flight attendant came over and told her to quit.
2: Oh, my God.
0: So I didn't get a lot of sleep. Heading back. And then she wanted to talk to me. She wasn't mad at me about telling her to shut up earlier.
3: You're buddies now.
0: Yeah. So anyway, I land in Dallas at 6:30.
3: Oh, Jesus.
0: I go get my car where I had it parked. Drive to the auction. It's 8. Getting ready for the sale. It starts at 9:30. We start the auction at 9:30. I've come across the country in the middle of the night to be here and make sure this is right. We get 15 minutes into the auction.
3: Okay.
0: And the system shut down.
3: Mm-hmm. What?
0: The simulcast system. See, all our bidders and buyers, most of them are online. And Manheim.com shut down. So what we found out later is that they pushed a patch, an IT repair, the day before. And you don't do that on a Wednesday.
3: No.
0: You do that on a Sunday.
3: So you got
0: morning.
3: Time.
0: Yeah. So you have time to fix problems. And it shut it down. Turn it down. Shut it down. It shut it down.
3: I turned it down.
0: Yeah, shut it down.
3: Turned it down.
0: So I'm getting feedback from my buyers like, hey, man, something's wrong. People can't get into Manheim.com. We're going along. We're having an auction, but it's starting to get wompy.
4: Weird.
0: And I asked Connor sitting next to me, I said, go around to all five of our lanes and tell everybody to shut it down. I've been through this before.
3: You've seen it.
0: So we shut her down. We were the first ones to shut it down. And then the lady's like, it'll be fixed in 10 minutes. It'll be fixed in 10 minutes.
3: Yeah.
0: So that was 9:40. I don't know, 9:45. 11:20.
3: 2 hours.
0: Comes back. And everybody already left.
3: By that point, it's over. Yeah.
0: But I'm like, okay, I still have this classic and collector sale that wasn't going to start until 1.
3: Oh.
0: And I'm like, there's a lot of people that have traveled here for it. Let's try it and hope this works. And sure, we started it at 12. So we did the CNC sale, and it worked out smooth, and everything was great.
3: Good, good, good, good. How many did you sell?
0: 100.
3: 100.
0: Of those?
3: Yeah.
0: Yeah. Chevelles and GTOs and classic Mustangs and crazy trucks and all that stuff. But that's kind of just a different animal of our business. But all of our super-duper Ferraris, very expensive cars.
3: Yep.
0: Here's the problem with this, guys. I mean, nobody thinks about it. So give me the VIN. We sell $25 million a week.
3: Okay.
0: So guess who needs that check the next day?
3: Right.
0: Homeboy.
3: Yeah, of course.
0: Yeah.
3: Yeah.
0: So we didn't get no check.
3: Because
0: the auction didn't. Pay me. Right. So I didn't have an auction. So we got to carry all this into next week.
3: Yeah.
0: And we're going to have double the amount of cars. And I've got to sell them because I need the money. Right?
3: Yep.
0: I mean, I always sell pretty hard, but like, sure. I got to sell.
3: Got to have them.
0: So if you want bargains, go to Lane 20 Manheim Dallas next week.
4: Absolute sale.
0: Yeah, I mean, pretty much.
3: Oh, you had to be on fumes by the time this is over.
0: And we had like 4 cars that are 700 to a million.
3: Huh?
0: And we got 4 or 5 more this week.
3: Dear God.
0: So that's a lot of
3: yeah, cash.
0: Yeah, a lot of cash. What brought this up is we were talking about radio transmitters in California and our new station KYSR. I was like, I don't think it's got the power of the old one on KLOS, because I was in Orange County and comparing between the two signals. And I said, it actually sounded like it was on a backup transmitter.
3: Okay.
0: And Elliot, our guy, said, I wonder if they were. And he said, they shouldn't be doing that on a Tuesday when you were there. If you do, if you're doing repair and maintenance to one of these radio signals, they do it on Saturday.
3: Sure.
0: And it made me think of this. Same thing with
3: that. Yeah.
0: Yeah.
3: Do all the work on Sundays.
0: You got to plan your stuff on the weekends.
3: Engineers used to come into studios. They'd clean the board and they'd do all kinds of stuff. But you do it Sunday morning at 2 a.m.
1: Oh, yeah. Yeah.
0: So if something goes wrong, you got time
3: right,
0: to fix
3: you're
0: it.
3: Plenty of time for Monday morning.
0: 800-800-RADIO. Speech impediment, Terrence, will you please give me a quick news update? We don't have time for the whole thing. I've got a minute and a half. Or 1 minute. Hit me with one news story.
5: New details in the Trump Gaza deal, new details in that deal, and the Attorney General nomination battle, and military fire jet crashes in California. That place got on fire, I think. No.
0: What happened to one story?
2: He doesn't know how to do that.
1: President Trump clawed the Attorney General and he crashed his plane in California.
2: That's one story.
3: Yeah.
0: Terrence, what's that in the background? Do you have a TV or a radio on?
5: I got a radio.
0: Okay. Okay, I've got 30 seconds.
5: Okay. Hurricane generally in Florida. Hurricane Trump.
0: The sheriff's a what?
5: My brother. Hurricane Anne Elizabeth Smith. Hi. Let's see. New piece of Trump and Gordon deal. Attorney General nomination bound.
0: All right.
5: Military.
0: Thank you, speech impediment, Terrence. 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Jared in Columbus. 98 Benz C43 with 180,000 miles. Rough body. You turned down 10 to 12,000. Is that right?
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0: Okay. 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

0: Florida. I'm taking you blind. I have no idea what you've got. 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
0: Okay, I'm going to have to do that one off air. 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And we'll work on that one. Those Jeepsters are a lot of questions. Lots of questions. Too many for a quick deal like this. Ken in Temple. Good morning. You're on the air. Matt in Dallas. Good morning. You're on the air.
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2: If he wants to check... 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
0: Well, just put that... whenever you load it up, just put the link to your Facebook Marketplace, and he'll do that. 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
2: Yeah, it's like brand new. I will do it.
0: Thank you, sir. 800. Yeah, we buy RVs, buses, all that stuff. Ken, I'm trying you again. Are you there? Ken's not there. Jen in Florida, you've got a 94 Caprice Classic Wagon, 67,000. What's 12,000? No. No.
3: I know. It's a feeling. It's not a reality, but I love the car, but that's what it would take for me to get rid of it.
0: Okay. So did you expect...
3: What do you think it's worth?
0: Did you expect me to say yes? Did you expect me to jump through the phone and grab it from you and pay $5,000 too much?
3: No. I mean...
0: I'm glad you called.
3: Is what too much?
0: Is what?
3: Yeah, no problem. What did you say? How much do you think it's worth?
0: Oh, I think it's $5,000 too high for sure. It's a Capri. Is it a Woody?
3: No, it's not a Woody. But it's been garage kept its whole life, and it's really in, you know, perfect condition. I think it's a classic. It's a showpiece.
0: Uh-huh. I think you're more of a showpiece than that car. Just by the sound of your voice.
3: It is a beautiful car. It's absolutely beautiful. Okay. But, yeah, I'm the only one that thinks that. So
0: you're... How long have you had it?
3: It's my family. So I've had it about 6 years, but I'm the second owner. We knew the lady that bought it originally, and she garage kept it, and I've been garage keeping it, and all of our new vehicles stay outside, and this beauty stays inside the garage.
4: What age did you lose your virginity?
0: Don't do that, Charlie. What did you pay for it?
3: 2000.
0: And you want me to give 12?
3: But I put some money in it. You
0: Jen,
3: know,
0: are you
3: I put
0: a hustler?
3: New wheels on it. I had it repainted.
0: Are you a hustler?
3: I'm a salesperson.
0: Okay, I can feel it. You're good. So you gave $2,000. You priced it to me for 12. I know that you made it a little bit nicer. I don't know. I mean,
3: a lot nicer.
0: I got you. Whenever you get tired of it, go to GiveMeTheVIN.com and put it on the money. We'll buy it. But that's too much.
3: All right.
0: Thank you. We'll be right back. My name is Sean Clay, Wolf by Cars on Radio for America's Best Car Buyer. And when we get back, it won't be cars. It'll be fun. We've got like 20% cars and 80% BS is really what the show is about. And speaking of non-BS, Tiger Woods' mother and Tony Romo's father are coming in the studio in about 30 minutes. To discuss, Tony Romo's dad wanted to get some advice from Tiger Woods' mom about his golfing son that can't stop drinking, and she has firsthand experience with that. We'll be right back.
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0: 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I get you right into a new used car. It's new to you, bitch. You ain't never drove it. Don't be looking up Kelly Blue Book. That motherfucker never sold no car. You raggedy bitch. I praise that motherfucker myself. $500. That's all I'ma give you.
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0: I wouldn't give a damn. I got $500.
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3: Morning, everybody. How the hell are you? My name's John Clay Wolf.
4: Hey, I'm JD Ryan.
3: Bobby.
5: Yeah, Brown.
3: Turley. What's up?
4: High on something.
3: Pre-K.
6: He's just taking hits over here.
3: Yeah. he's doing
6: Whippets.
4: Good. What do those do for you?
3: They get you very high for about 18 seconds.
4: Really?
3: Yeah.
4: I was wondering.
3: Like,
4: is that
3: you
4: the
3: see
4: same,
3: Jesus.
4: Is that the same stuff in a whipped cream can?
3: Yep.
7: Yes.
4: Okay, so you can just buy a whipped cream can.
3: Absolutely.
4: You, go, okay.
3: And you just you know whipped cream, you need to flip it upside down to do the cream out of
4: sure.
3: it. So if you just have it right side up, the cream won't come out of it, and you'll do a whip it.
4: I must have this now.
6: No, we're not endorsing that.
3: Do we have one here? We'll do it right now.
6: No, we're not endorsing that.
7: It just
6: we're
7: hit
6: not endorsing
7: it. Easy,
6: we're just going to get JD smoked.
4: Yeah,
7: hit it real easy.
6: That's not endorsing
3: anything. Speaking of a bunch of potheads, what's going on in Florida, boss?
4: Florida news. We have some.
8: And now, from North America's own land down under, it's time for Sunshine State News with your certified lifeguard, J.D. Ryan.
4: We have a video that goes with this one, too. Florida man was running away from the cops, as they do. This one happened to be on foot and tried to hang out in some brush, really thick brush, but he was located by the canine dog named Benny.
7: Oh.
4: 29-year-old Donnie Williams was, he tossed his backpack away, because you don't want to get caught with a backpack, and in that, of course, the cops found it. He had a loaded handgun, 203 grams of methamphetamine, 17 grams of fentanyl, 7 grams of crack cocaine.
7: Oh.
4: Other than that, it was completely empty. During the arrest on suspicion of armed drug trafficking, Williams had a very special message. Listen to this now. This is Williams talking during the arrest. Cut number 8.
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10: Man, I love you, baby. That's what I
11: 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Turn it on your stomach.
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10: Please, man, I love you, baby.
3: I love you, babe.
4: Don't leave me, man. Come
3: this
4: get
3: is
4: me.
3: The guy with all those drugs?
4: All the drugs.
3: That's a lot of drugs.
4: But he's loving his whoever's on the other line. By the way, Williams' criminal history includes, I know you'll be surprised, 17 felony arrests with 6 convictions.
3: Holy
4: and
3: God.
4: The canine Benny, he got a big old milk bone.
7: Oh.
3: 17?
4: There he is. 17.
3: Oh, 17 what?
4: 17 good. Felony arrests, but only 6 convictions.
7: Wow.
4: So, I mean, it all could be a misunderstanding.
12: Cop dog. Alone in the world is a little cop dog.
4: Benny the cop dog. Also in Florida, they're having some trouble with Burmese pythons taking over. This is creepy. So they come up with a very... This is so Florida. This is such a Florida thing to do. Researchers have collected possums from... Follow me now.
3: Follow me. Look
4: okay.
3: at me.
4: Follow the pen with your eyes. Now, so they've collected possums from several different areas, and they've put GPS collars on them.
3: What?
4: Why, you ask? Cut number 9.
13: This was never a study where they intentionally used possums as bait for pythons. Researchers in the Everglades had GPS collars on the possums for a wildlife study when suddenly the animals disappeared, but the collars kept moving. When biologists tracked the signal down, they realized the collars were inside giant Burmese pythons that had eaten the possums.
7: Oh.
13: That's when they figured out they could actually use the collars to locate hidden pythons deep inside the swamp.
7: Wow.
4: So we're not using them as bait. Yes, you are.
3: Yeah.
4: You are indeed using them for bait.
7: They got a python problem.
4: Yeah, they do.
3: We have a python, and don't ask why.
4: Okay.
3: And my son's friend was over there, and she... took the top off the cage.
4: Oh.
3: And she looked at it, and they were talking about it, and then she forgot to secure the top.
4: No.
7: Oh, good.
3: That was 6 months ago.
4: No.
3: Oh, no. We have not seen it since. Now, this thing did get out once for 2 months, and then my mother-in-law found it on the stairs at nighttime.
4: Holy crap. So it's somewhere in the house?
3: It It was last time. You know, it was out for 2 months, and she found it. And she's a sweet little Danish lady.
4: Yeah.
3: And she doesn't speak very good English, but she sure can cuss.
5: Oh, dude.
6: You're kidding me.
3: No.
6: It's sitting around just...
3: But don't, I mean, you tell me if anybody...
6: Any dogs missing in the neighborhood?
4: Somehow.
3: It's not that big.
6: Well...
3: It might be a boa. I forgot. Maybe a bull something.
4: Maybe
3: I don't know.
4: Doesn't matter.
3: Do
4: snake
3: you have that snakes
4: loose.
3: Thing handy? Do we still have those drops up there of Ben and Skins Snakes Plus commercials?
6: No.
3: Oh, they're not around?
6: No.
3: Those are funny.
4: Unbelievable. I wouldn't sleep. I'd burn the house. Burn the house down. We're done. We're moving. Huh. There's a snake loose.
5: How big is it?
3: We got, what's that?
4: 6 feet
6: at least.
3: That's 6 feet?
4: That's, yeah, probably. Well, 5.
6: Well, no, maybe 5. Your arms aren't that long.
5: How big around is it?
3: Probably that.
5: Has that changed?
3: I haven't seen him in a bit.
4: Like the size of a hamster, maybe?
5: Right. Guinea pig?
3: I haven't seen him in a bit. We've got this cat, and she's a whore.
4: Your house, man.
3: She's really pretty. Like, she's, who's that hooker that married the rich guy? Anna Nicole Smith.
4: Yep.
3: That should be her name.
5: Okay.
3: We found her in the alleys of Walnut Springs outside the garage, GMTV garage, mm-hmm. and she was tiny, tiny kitten. Absolutely gorgeous, but she's a slut. And she goes out at night and whores around. And she took off for about a week. And man, when she came back, that bitch had a cigarette hanging out of her mouth. And been
4: sunglasses
3: a knot on her head.
5: Yeah. Texas tattooed.
3: Yeah, I mean, she had a tramp stamp on her lower back.
6: It's funny.
3: I mean.
4: That's so great. The Anna Nicole Smith of cats.
3: Yeah.
4: Just
3: she goes,
4: whore.
3: And then these guys show up at night and start howling and screeching at the door.
4: They will. Yes, they will.
3: That's a good piece of. She's a pussycat.
4: Kitty cat.
3: But yeah, she goes out. She's got a lot of boyfriends. I wonder, that damn snake could eat her.
6: But it hasn't yet.
4: Have you seen her recently?
3: Yeah, I see her.
4: Okay.
3: I smell her in the corner. She's got that.
4: All right, we can stop.
3: Yeah. You know, and every. My wife can smell everything. What's on your breath? What's that smell? What's that smell? Then I'm sitting in the corner of this one room. What's that? You smell like cat piss? Do you smell that? I don't smell that.
6: No,
3: how
6: no.
3: do you not smell that?
4: Because I love that kid.
3: Let's bring the kids down. Everybody loves the cat, right? I'm not that bit into the cat. Guys, all y'all do is bitch about smells, and I'm sitting here, and you don't smell that lower little odor of cat piss here in the very corner of this room? Nope.
6: It never goes away.
4: Oh,
6: never.
4: Yeah, once it gets in the carpet.
3: No. Well, it's hardwood.
4: Oh.
6: Oh, damn, it's soaked into the wood.
3: I mean, it's just a light linger. You could walk through there and you'd miss it.
4: Wow.
3: But man, I hate that
4: strong.
5: Dude, it takes very careful management. It is a pain in the ass to have an indoor cat. That's why I leave one of my windows open about this much, about 7 inches, so they can get in and out. They'd rather do that. And that's cool with me.
4: It's 110 degrees outside.
5: How I don't give a damn. Go outside.
3: Do you still have your cat, Charlie?
6: Yes, this cat won't die.
4: Yes.
6: It's 18 years old.
5: Yeah. Jesus.
6: What? Yes, tell me about it. It's annoying. It just meows every time at night because if the wife's not in the room.
4: Has it gotten that crazy cat look yet? Because when they get 18,
6: it's got a little mat to it.
4: It's got that. The eyes start going off.
6: It's a little, it's a little like, meow. Hey, babe, you know, I think it's time to put it down. Look, there's a patch of fur missing here.
3: It's
6: got
3: down.
6: A little downsy look to it. It's like,
4: that's
6: it's
4: what
6: not,
4: I'm talking about.
6: It's not, but it's still. I guess healthy enough
4: because
6: we have to keep the cat. We can't get rid of the cat.
3: When the cat dies,
6: it'll be a great day, John.
3: But will you replace the cat?
6: No.
3: Will she bring one home?
6: No.
3: And if she does?
6: No. She wife has agreed that this is the last cat we'll ever own. Like
3: and
6: never.
3: You bought this cat for your child?
6: Yes.
3: Instead of a dog?
6: Of course.
3: Right.
6: Yeah, we had a dog too, and the dog's great, German Shepherd.
4: They're
6: I wish
4: great.
6: The dog would eat the cat, but that hasn't happened.
3: Does he drop big logs in the backyard?
6: Yeah, German Shepherds, they do.
3: And who cleans that?
6: You're looking at him right here.
3: Yep.
6: Yeah,
3: yep.
6: Kids at college, so it gets...
3: Did the kid do it before?
6: Yes,
3: would he actually do it?
6: Yeah, he did.
3: Because my kids don't do it. They act like they talk about doing it, but they don't do it.
6: Yeah, no.
4: They discuss it.
3: So did you have to drag him out there and beat him with the pooper scooper to make him do it?
6: No, I didn't have to beat him with it.
3: That's what I had to do.
4: You didn't beat your kids.
3: You whack him with a pooper scooper.
4: No, you didn't.
3: Now they make all these claims to get you to make decisions, and they don't follow through.
4: I swear, we'll feed him every day, we'll love him.
3: So you didn't have to force your kid to do what he said he would do?
6: No, that was part of the agreement. You're getting a dog. These are the responsibilities.
3: Yeah, but you made an agreement with an 8-year-old.
6: Well, no, he was older when we got the dog.
3: It even makes it worse. He was a teenager.
6: Yeah. But you stick to your agreement.
3: I agree, but you didn't have to retrain him on that?
6: No. We were lucky there.
3: What am I doing wrong?
5: Outstanding, Charlie. That is parenting on purpose. I admire that.
3: We'll be right back.
5: Way to go.
3: John Clay Wolf. 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
2: Boy.
3: I need to do a read for our sponsor, Incogni.
2: All right.
4: Oh, read time. What, you're going to do this live on the air?
3: Well, yeah, well, they sent a script. Yeah. They never sent me a script.
4: Oh, boy. He's got it, Bubba, in his hands. Yep.
3: Okay. Did you hear that? Listen very carefully. 2 seconds of silence in parentheses. One,
2: no, don't read that.
3: Two. 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No spam calls. 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I love the silence. Your phone? 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
3: 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And I agree with him.
4: That's good.
2: Very
3: my
2: nice.
3: Version
2: Very
3: of,
2: nice.
3: My version of that is go to use this. We've all done it, and it really works.
4: Not 2 minute read like that.
3: That was fun. I needed a warm up for the theater gig I just took.
2: Theater.
3: What? I made it up. Theater. Can I not make something up? I mean, golly, my wife says that half the stuff I say on the radio is not true, so I'm just trying to keep it up. You know, that's the third wife shot I've made today.
4: Oh, boy. You're going
3: to
4: love it.
3: I need to retract all of it. And I need to say, I love you, darling. And it's been a great 18 years of marriage today.
5: 18 years? Right.
2: 18
5: years today?
3: Yep. Yep.
4: Oh, so you've been taking shots on your anniversary?
2: God.
3: You got to keep it spicy, man.
4: Oh, wow.
2: Oh, wait, yeah.
3: Yeah, when everybody gets too happy and calm, then they just start bitching. I'm not talking about her. I'm just talking about everybody.
2: People.
3: In life.
2: Absolutely.
3: When we're busy, nobody's bitching.
5: They're busy. But when you're sitting around not doing anything, you start thinking about it.
3: The worst thing you can do is be sitting on the beach with your wife.
4: What?
5: Okay, no. That's not true, but
3: it's
5: okay.
3: Absolutely true.
5: Why?
3: That's when...
5: Things.
3: Honey, what would happen
5: if we
3: had another baby?
5: Oh, I thought you were going to say, if I died, would you remarry?
3: Or that.
5: Yeah.
3: That's the kind of stuff that happens when you're sitting on
5: when
3: a
5: you're
3: beach.
5: Sitting. Got time.
4: Man, we don't have those conversations. Yeah. No, that's just, we're chill. I mean, that's the time where...
5: Turn it off.
4: Maybe we'll talk about future things like with the kid or whatever, like that, or mm-hmm. finances maybe coming down the road. Well, we should get a house here, you know, start dreaming.
3: Right.
4: But not, no.
2: Well, you got to communicate, but like, how long have you been married, Charlie?
4: 25 years. 26
2: wow.
4: now.
2: I never made more than a dozen. John, you're like right at the verge of 20. JD,
5: I was 10 the first time, 2 this time.
2: Because you get past like a dozen years or so, and your relationships seem, for the most part, to get all effed up.
3: Ours or everybody's?
2: Well, mainly you two. I know.
5: Mine's
2: Charlie sounds fine, but he may be fronting.
3: Mine's fine.
2: Are you fronting?
4: I'm not fronting.
2: Okay.
5: No. Yeah, 18 years. And you
3: What's the longest you've been married, Bob?
2: Dozen years.
3: Oh, you made it 12?
2: Yeah. I got out before it got all effed up.
3: We've been together for 21.
5: Damn. That's great.
2: Yeah.
3: Well, that's a long time.
2: I remember you dating.
3: Oh, yeah. Really? Hang on.
2: Like 06?
3: If we've been together. So you and I have known each other that... Wait a minute. You and I knew each other that long?
2: 2006, right about. Yeah, we'd done a couple of shows together. We went to Lala's and I bought you lunch the first time we had lunch.
3: Was I dating her then?
2: Yeah.
3: She was young.
2: Yeah, she was beautiful.
5: She still is.
2: She's still beautiful.
4: Was she legal?
3: She was over 18. She was over 18.
0: Okay.
5: It's not an answer.
3: She was 20. Yeah. I was 32.
2: She's still a lovely gal. You're not worthy, really. Probably. And that's not a knock. I'm your friend. I'm just saying.
3: I hear
2: you. You better be good to that one, man. Don't be a Billy Joel.
5: I can tell you guys still have the spark. She comes into the studio. She comes over and she kisses you. And it's just little things like that that mean something.
4: Oh, so that's a sign right there?
5: If somebody gets just that intimacy. Yeah, touching.
3: Put your hand back
5: touching,
3: there.
5: Kissing.
3: Get a big old handful of cheek.
5: Yeah. Oh, my God. Trying to be romantic, and you got to go cheeks.
3: Give him a slap on the ass.
5: No.
3: Got to keep everybody fresh, man.
5: It does.
4: Keep them on their toes.
3: Yeah.
4: Literally. Hit it hard enough.
3: You know, when I was with her, and I was just coming out of a wheelchair and been through all that stuff, I was like, I'm going to catch a lot of grief over this.
5: The
3: 12 and a
5: her
3: half
5: age?
3: Year.
5: Yeah.
3: And she's yelling at the phone right now. It's 13. It's not 12 and a half. I mean, there is a couple of months during the summer. No, it's 1 month, actually, to be specific, where it's 12. But it's really 13. 13-year age gap. You know, as you get older, that age gap closes. But at that, 32 to 20 was pretty tight. I was young.
5: Yeah. The older you get.
3: But I was like, I'm just going to catch a lot of heat. I'm just going to take it. I don't care.
5: You don't care.
4: Do you get more comments now or back then?
3: Oh, back then.
4: Yeah.
3: No, now there's nothing.
4: Now you get more high fives. Like, look at you getting the younger one.
3: Yeah, no. I mean, she's 40. I'm 53. It's like, whatever. But back then, when you're 32 and 20, yeah, you can tell the difference.
4: Yeah, there's a little bit of difference.
2: No doubt.
3: 800-800-7234. And the kids are just old enough now where they're asking questions.
5: Oh, really?
3: Like what? Hang on, Dad. I mean, mom was 20. I'm like, I'm doing the math here. Like, when did she turn 20?
4: So wait, Maddox just turned 20.
3: He's
4: so
3: 20.
4: And he's like, you were married just now?
3: Well, we weren't married yet. But
4: well, she was.
3: Dad. And what? And this, and they're asking questions. I'm like, shut up, boy. You like that stuff you got?
5: You got a great life. Hush.
3: Hush.
5: Yeah, there you go.
3: Everybody's fine. What was it? Paranoia. Stop. Hold on. Stay in control. Was that the Kinks? Yeah.
4: I don't remember.
3: Yep. Yeah. You don't know. Golly, you don't know your rock.
5: Man.
3: Play Paranoia Destroyer.
4: Oh, yeah, Destroyer.
3: Just play Destroyer by the Kinks.
5: Well, so happy anniversary, sir.
3: Thank you.
5: That's
3: happy
5: fantastic
3: anniversary.
5: 18 years.
3: Speech impediment, Terrence. How many years were you married before your wife passed?
1: Yeah. 4.5 years.
3: 4.5?
1: Yeah.
3: I thought it was longer than that.
1: No. Far all kind of like a surprise. You know, she was suicidal. She sliced her wrist a couple of times. And that kind of scratched her.
3: All right. Well, that was a downer.
4: Yeah, I knew that was going to happen with him. You've heard the story before.
2: Oh, man.
4: It was bad.
3: Lola. That's a good name. Stop.
6: Hold on.
3: Stay. And we'll be back in a minute. Stay tuned. Don't move.
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0: Now that you survived the week, it's time to have some fun. 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And of course, I'll shock you with Hey Stupid and Freaky Facts. 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

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It's huge. And I got it right here. 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
12: 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We aren't stewards, we're flight attendants. 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You can be astronauts if you want, I don't care. I'm thirsty.
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11: Good news. Rocky, the movie Rocky, is on demand this month. And, And last night, I demanded it. And I'm delighted to report it still holds up. It's still a great movie. You'll watch it differently as an adult than when you were a kid. When I was a kid, my favorite scene was when he drank the raw eggs. And I watched him drink the raw eggs last night, and I said out loud, by myself, oh, that's not good for you at all. Fat, cholesterol, salmonella. Have you thought about an egg white omelet, Rock?
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13: 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I cannot wait. 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